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It sounds like this.

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More of Worcester's Rock is coming up next. The commercials are done, the music is free. That's the deal. And it's a pretty good one. 100 FM, The Pike.

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We do it too. 100 FM The Pike. 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

0: 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And it sounds like this.
1: What we've got here is failure to communicate. Some men you just can't reach. So you get what we had here last week, which is the way he wants it. Well, he gets it. I don't like it.

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1: Oh, good morning, 6:01 on Friday. It's Friday. Yes, praise the maker. It's Friday. Oh, fantastic. And it's a really crazy weekend this weekend. We got a lot going on here. Silver Scream Con at the DCU Center. We got the Cross City Classic also at the DCU Center. Holy Cross Men's Hockey taking on Maine. Tomorrow night, the Worcester Irish Cultural Festival at Polar Park. This is a ton of stuff going on this weekend. We'll talk a little bit about that along the way. And then Friday, that means it's Pike Breakdown Lane today at 8:30. So what we're looking for is for you to leave a voicemail, comment on anything we've been talking about during the show. You can also plug your business or a charity or an event you're putting on. You can make requests. You can tell horrible dad jokes. You can vent how you like. We talked about, that study. It was a few days ago that the average American's first swear word is uttered at 10:50-something a.m., and we were all like, amateurs, whatever. You can comment on that. But we're also giving away, I landed some really good tickets. Not for a concert, but kind of for a concert. I'll explain coming up in like 15 minutes, and we'll figure out how to give those away through the Pike Breakdown Lane today. Speaking of the Cross City Classic, I'll also have our last text keyword of the week. We've been giving these away all week. I'll have that text keyword coming up for you soon. You text that to 508-88. You could win a 4-pack of tickets to see that game. And everybody who wins is qualified for an upgrade to a luxury box at the DCU Center to watch the game with food, the whole deal, some Holy Cross swag for you, everything, watching from a luxury box. You can be like, oh, I wonder what the little people are doing. It's a lot of fun. So we'll be choosing that winner today. But before that, we'll give away one last 4-pack. So make sure you're listening there. Right now, though, I got to get some more coffee in me. I've already uttered my first 20 swear words of the day. I'm sure you're well past that. Right now, let's check in with our good friend Hank Stoltz with headlines.
2: Good morning. Here are the stories we are following at this hour. Federal lawsuit has been filed against DraftKings, alleging the company uses AI to aim special promotions at specific bettors who are most vulnerable. A judge has dismissed the request of the defense in the Lindsey Clancy case to dismiss the murder indictments against her. Judge ruled the state had presented enough evidence towards her guilt. That decision paves the way for a retrial if the DA decides to move forward. Reports that ICE agents have been instructed not to engage in high-speed car chases. Officers are instructed to get license numbers for future action. City of Worcester announced Thursday its designation as a 3-star certified welcoming place by Welcoming America. Worcester was recognized for its strong commitment to immigrant inclusion and for policies, practices, and programs across the city that demonstrate intentional efforts to foster an inclusive sense of belonging. Worcester Public Library Executive Director Jason Homer is leaving after 6 years for a similar position in Baltimore County. Patriots at Highmark Stadium in Buffalo this Sunday at 1. Bills are a perfect 3-0 on the young season. The Pats sit at 1-2. Bruins tonight at 8. We could see a shower this afternoon, high in the 80s. Overnight, we're in the 50s. Chance of some evening showers. A sunny Saturday, but cooler, high just in the 60s. Clear skies on Saturday night, and cloudy skies return Sunday with a high in the 60s. I'm Hank Stoltz, and you're up to date.
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0: Traffic Right Now traffic.
1: Not looking too bad to kick off the Friday morning commute. 290 is moving okay east and west between the Pike and 495, 146 northbound. So far, a pretty easy ride from Millbury heading up into the city. 495 northbound, got a disabled tractor trailer to watch out for. Just after 62 in Berlin, left lane is blocked there. I'm Robin Murphy with your Right Now traffic.
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0: 100 FM The Pike and Billy Squire Kid, 621. All right, so it's Friday. Praise the maker. Yes, right, Keith? Keith Stevens in here with
1: Hi,
0: us.
1: Hi, Mike.
0: Hi. So every Friday we do the Pike Breakdown Lane. So you can leave a voicemail at 774-670-0231. I scored some tickets.
1: You did.
0: Well, I didn't. In all fairness, our promotions person, Christina,
1: right,
0: scored the tickets.
1: Okay.
0: But I've got a pair of tickets to give away to see the Back to the Beginning film, the last Aussie show.
1: Really?
0: In Birmingham, England, and the last Black Sabbath, original members of Black Sabbath, their last show. Plus, you know, Metallica, Guns N' Roses, just everybody. That was any kind of metallic act, even if it was just by a thread. They were there. Like Billy Corgan was there. I wouldn't call him metal, but you know, it all goes back to Black Sabbath,
1: okay,
0: pretty much. So I got a pair of tickets. That movie's coming out on the 28th. I'm giving them away through the Breakdown Lane. This is my question today.
1: Okay.
0: Silver Screen Con is starting today, Friday, up the street at the DCU Center. It's going to be Freak Central. I love it.
1: You'll be right
0: every
1: in your
0: year.
1: Element.
0: Oh, yeah. I'll just walk around. It'll be like just a walk in the park. So they've got some, you know, amazing guests. They've got Linda Blair.
1: I've never seen The Exorcist, by the way. Isn't
0: what?
1: That weird? I know.
0: That's crazy.
1: I know. It scares me.
0: That movie still scares me.
1: I know. That's why,
0: yeah,
1: I see it.
0: It traumatized. I first saw it when I think I was like maybe 9 years old.
1: Yeah.
0: Don't blame my parents. It traumatized me.
1: That song, the Michael Oldfield.
0: Oh yeah,
1: Tubular
0: Bells. I couldn't listen to it. I couldn't see the poster. I would just like get freaked out.
1: Yep.
0: So Linda Blair is going to be there from Exorcist and The Exorcist 2.
1: Yeah.
0: You know, Juliette Lewis is going to be there.
1: Yep.
0: She was just in a movie with Peter Dinklage. She played one of the scariest villains I've ever seen. Now I can't remember the movie. It was a Western. Came out a couple of years ago. Maybe someone on the text line can help.
1: Isn't
0: me with
1: she in Christmas Vacation?
0: Juliette Lewis?
1: Yeah.
0: Was she in one of the Christmas
1: Vacation?
0: Isn't
1: she the daughter in Christmas Vacation? Or I think it's somebody else.
0: She was in Cape Fear as the daughter.
1: Yes.
0: Are you getting those two movies confused?
1: Probably not.
0: You should get some therapy.
1: Okay.
0: You know, and you've got Malcolm McDowell.
1: Malcolm McDowell coming
0: One of
1: this?
0: The greatest like villains ever, right? In Caligula.
1: Clockwork
0: Again,
1: Orange?
0: I saw that when I was 9.
1: Caligula.
0: No, I didn't. I did not see that.
1: Wow.
0: Yeah, and Clockwork Orange, too,
1: yeah,
0: of course.
1: That,
0: yeah.
1: You ever seen that movie?
0: Oh, yeah.
1: That'll mess you up for a couple
0: of
1: days.
0: Oh, my God. That's a fantastic movie. He was in the new Halloween movies.
1: Right, right.
0: The Rob Zombie Halloween
1: As
0: movies.
1: Loomis.
0: Nick Castle's going to be there, the original Michael Myers. So my question for the Breakdown Lane, if you want to qualify for a couple of tickets, see the Back to the Beginning movie, the last show with Ozzy and Black Sabbath. Who is your favorite scary movie villain? Or Ooh. You know what? Let's look at it. Not even scary movies. Just best movie villain of all time.
1: Oh, let me think on that one.
0: Yeah, that's a tough one, right? Yeah,
1: movie villain.
0: Best movie villain.
1: How about
0: of
1: the
0: all
1: mom
0: time?
1: And Friday the 13th? There.
0: Yeah, see, that's a good one.
1: That
0: great
1: comes
0: one.
1: Out of the water.
0: The end
1: Come
0: of
1: on.
0: That, yeah. The end of that movie, that first one. I was in junior high when I saw that. Again, traumatized me forever. I didn't go into a lake forever.
1: Here's one that traumatized you. You've seen Carrie, the original one, Sissy Spacek.
0: Yes,
1: where the hands come out of the grave
0: my
1: at
0: God.
1: The end.
0: But her mom,
1: yeah.
0: Piper Laurie,
1: good,
0: great villain.
1: Yep,
0: yeah. They're gonna see your dirty pillows. Oh,
1: wow.
0: I love her.
1: Where'd you pull that one
0: out?
1: Oh, from?
0: I've seen that movie 100 times. That's because PJ Souls is in it. Anything PJ
1: yes.
0: Souls does, I have to.
1: Yeah, I understand.
0: You know, I have. Yeah, you get it. She helped me become a
1: Caddyshack,
0: man.
1: Right to Halloween.
0: See
1: anything you like?
0: Caddyshack, Judge Smales, great
1: right.
0: villain.
1: Right.
0: Right?
1: Wait, I got that right. No, PJ was in Stripes, not Caddyshack. PJ
0: oh,
1: Souls.
0: Oh, that's right.
1: Right.
0: Yeah, that's right. She was right. in yep. Stripes with a very young Sean Young.
1: Yep.
0: No pun intended there.
1: Okay.
0: Great couple. That was a fantasy. So that's what we're looking for in the Pike Breakdown Lane. Your favorite scary movie villain or villain that was in a movie that, you know, was scary. You know, the guy in Scarface, not Al Pacino
1: yep.
0: and not his buddy, but the Colombian hitman, the bald guy that was going to blow up the guy with his family in the car.
1: Wow.
0: And then Al Pacino
1: here,
0: shoots him in the head.
1: Here.
0: This is what when the caffeine kicks
1: wow.
0: in. These are all the thoughts that go through my head. You know, that guy was a great, scary villain.
1: Okay.
0: And that wasn't a horror movie, or it could be, I guess.
1: Can we get Nick Castle to come in? That would be...
0: We did, didn't we? Didn't we do videos with him? I mean, he didn't take his mask off.
1: Right. Okay.
0: But I'm pretty sure that was him. But yeah, this is a, you know, and then they got guys like Nick Swardson's coming back. The Super Trooper guys are going to be Adrian Barbeau.
1: Oh, yeah. Yeah, I know. Yeah. Right back to the, well, okay.
0: Escape from New York. Maud.
1: Maud. Wow, Mike, you are.
0: Love Boat. Yeah. Right? She was on Love Boat several times. She was like, she was up there to me with Cheryl Teagues and Farrah Fawcett in the 70s.
1: You're forgetting Susan Anton?
0: And Barbie Benton, right? We're going to all those.
1: Wow,
0: when the hormones kicked in for old guys like us, they were there for us. So, yeah, there's a lot of great guests there this weekend.
1: That is quite a list I can see over my shoulder there.
0: Yeah, it's fantastic. You can go to silverscreamcon.com. Tons and tons of great guests. Plus, they got like makeup artists, authors, you know, video game guys, stuff like that going on up there. So that's what we're looking for the Pike Breakdown Lane. Your favorite scary villain, 774-670-0231. If you want to go for the Back to the Beginning tickets, then make sure you leave your name and phone number. A lot of people call up with that stuff. They don't leave their name and phone number. And then they text in like later and they go, why didn't I win? It's like, well, I had no idea who you are. You know, so please, if you're going to do that, leave your name and number, please. And then we'll choose a winner at random before the show. Robert Shaw says, pretty scary villain in The Sting.
1: Say Robert Shaw?
0: Yeah, not a scary movie, right? Yeah. With Robert Redford and Paul Newman.
1: Yep.
0: But he was a good scary bad guy. Yeah.
1: I'm going to be thinking of that theme now all day. Thanks, Mike.
0: Here's an interesting concept. You can discuss this among yourselves before we get to Hank Stoltz here. Number one movie villain of all time, Jenny from Forrest Gump. That's a thing that's going around now. Come on.
1: Forrest Gump, I think, was an overrated movie.
0: Oh, really?
1: And not my favorite.
0: Why don't you go see The Exorcist? No, I'm not even going to listen to what you have to say about movies until you see The Exorcist.
1: I've seen like Halloween, the original, 5,000 times and never seen The Exorcist. I don't know. And then we go down that rabbit hole of Prom Night and Terror Train. Alone.
0: Oh, yeah. Yeah, and the one of the latest ones, I don't know if you've seen any of these movies, Art the Clown from the Terrifier movies.
1: No.
0: These are...
1: Just looking at that is scaring me and making me want to run out of the studio
0: here. Some of the most brutal murder scenes I've ever seen in
1: Happy
0: horror
1: Friday,
0: movies.
1: Everybody.
0: I know, seriously. And you can meet him, you and the family.
1: Is he in
0: at
1: costume?
0: Silver Scream Con. Of course he'll be in costume. Oh. You got to get pictures, right? And I think he does in costume, and I think he does out of costume stuff, too.
1: Okay.
0: But he'll be there. He's been there. He was there last year, too. Very popular with the kids.
1: That is, I mean, the fact that Malcolm McDowell is going to be there is pretty cool.
0: I mean, that's like a serious A-list actor.
1: Absolutely.
0: Right there. So that's happening up the street. But for the Breakdown Lane, 774-670-0231, you're a favorite scariest villain. All right. Thank you, Keith Stevens.
1: See you, Mike.
0: I'll get some headlines right now with you guys with our friend Hank Stoltz.
2: Good morning. Here are the stories we are following at this hour. Well, the prosecution asked for a retrial in the Lindsey Clancy murder case. A judge has cleared the way for that to happen, rejecting Clancy's attorney's request for the three murder charges to be dismissed. A class action lawsuit alleges that DraftKings uses AI to identify vulnerable bettors and target them with special deals. AI is said to be used to identify those bettors who consistently lose and who can be swayed into betting by special promotions aimed just at them. Governor Healey called on the Trump administration Thursday to expedite review of the Algonquin pipeline expansion. The project would bring additional gas supply into Massachusetts and lower bills for 600,000 customers. Today is World Smile Day. Do an act of kindness and help one person smile. World Smile Day began in 1999 in Worcester and around the world when Harvey Ball launched the day to take back Smiley from the over-commercialization and return the symbol to its roots. Drake May and the New England Patriots will try to right the ship. They haven't looked good in the early going of this season. They face a tough challenge. They'll be in Buffalo Sunday against the 3-0 Bills. Game time 1 o'clock, Bruins tonight at 8. High in the 80s today, possibility of a shower or two this afternoon. That goes for this evening as well. We look for the sun tomorrow, but cooler, high just in the 60s, partly cloudy and in the 60s on Sunday. I'm Hank Stoltz, and you're up to date.
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4: Starting to see some busyness, but still no delays on 290 east or west between the Pike and 190. 146 northbound busy but moving as you head up towards 290. Travel lane breakdown has been cleared. 495 northbound before 62 in Berlin. Things are starting to move easier there. I'm Robin Murphy with your right now traffic.
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100 FM The Pike, Worcester's Rock Station, Motley Crue, Friday. Oh, God, it's finally Friday. And that means we're doing the Pike Breakdown Lane. And that's how we're giving away our tickets to see Ozzy and Black Sabbath Back to the Beginning, the film of that last show in Birmingham, England, just weeks before Ozzy passed away. His last live performance, the last performance of the original members of Black Sabbath. That is coming to theaters. In fact, it's going to be at the Shops at Blackstone Valley, the Regal at Solomon Pond, the AMC Framingham 16, starting on October 28th. We got tickets. You could win those through the Pike Breakdown Lane today. And since Silver Scream Con is in town, we are asking, what is the scariest movie villain of all time? Or the one you think is the scariest movie villain of all time? Leave that message at 774-670-0231. Make sure you leave your name and phone number if you're going for the Back to the Beginning.

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0: Stones, 100 FM The Pike, 656. All right. Also coming up this morning, 7:30-ish, we'll get with our old pal Fitzy, Nick Stevens. I'm sure he's got a lot to talk about after this dismal start from your New England Patriots. We do that every Friday at 7:30. Mostly talk about Patriots, Fitzy, Nick Fitzy Stevens. You've seen him all over, like YouTube and stuff, the uber Patriots fan. We may talk a little Sox also, and just how depressing it is right now. Although we got our Bruins starting up, that's all I can offer at this point. We'll talk about it at 7:30. 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
1: Good morning. Here are the stories we are following at this hour. Federal lawsuit has been filed against DraftKings, alleging the company uses AI to aim special promotions at specific bettors who are most vulnerable. A judge has dismissed the request of the defense in the Lindsey Clancy case to dismiss the murder indictments against her. Judge ruled the state had presented enough evidence towards her guilt. That decision paves the way for a retrial if the DA decides to move forward. Reports that ICE agents have been instructed not to engage in high-speed car chases. Officers are instructed to get license numbers for future action. City of Worcester announced Thursday its designation as a 3-star certified welcoming place by Welcoming America. Worcester was recognized for its strong commitment to immigrant inclusion and for policies, practices, and programs across the city that demonstrate intentional efforts to foster an inclusive sense of belonging. Worcester Public Library Executive Director Jason Homer is leaving after 6 years for a similar position in Baltimore County. Patriots at Highmark Stadium in Buffalo this Sunday at 1. Bills are a perfect 3-0 on the young season. The Pats sit at 1-2. Bruins tonight at 8. We could see a shower this afternoon, high in the 80s. Overnight, we're in the 50s. Chance of some evening showers. A sunny Saturday, but cooler, high just in the 60s. Clear skies on Saturday night, and cloudy skies return Sunday with a high in the 60s. I'm Hank Stoltz, and you're up to date.
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3: 290 eastbound, a heavy ride after College Hill heading up past Grafton Street. Looking pretty good, though, between 190 and 495 in both directions. 146 northbound, got some brake lights just as you hop on to 290 eastbound. 395 checks out A-OK in both directions between Webster and Auburn. I'm Robin Murphy with your Right Now Traffic.
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Beautiful sunrise over Commercial Street here in Worcester, and it's a breakdown lane day today. We're giving away tickets to see the Back to the Beginning movie, Ozzy and Black Sabbath's last performances caught on film, along with Metallica and Guns N' Roses and Tool and Pantera and Alice in Chains and just a ton of other bands and artists that day in Birmingham, England, just paying tribute to Ozzy, who passed away just a few weeks later after that. But they got it all on film. It's coming out on the 28th. We're giving away tickets through the breakdown lane. Just let us know who the scariest movie villain is, who you think the scariest movie villain is. Leave a voicemail at 774-670-0231. Don't forget to leave your name and number if you're going for the Back to the Beginning tickets. And we're doing that in conjunction with Silver Scream Con, which is happening this weekend up the street here. Also coming up here in about 20, 25 minutes, we'll have Nick Fitzy Stevens, your old pal Fitzy, who's got a lot to retch about when it comes to the New England Patriots, and most likely will retch a little about the Red Sox also. But we'll get a preview of the Pats-Bills game coming up this weekend. So get ready for Fitzy. 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Van Halen right now. 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

0: Now traffic.
1: 290 eastbound, a heavy ride after College Hill heading up past Grafton Street. Looking pretty good, though, between 190 and 495 in both directions. 146 northbound, got some brake lights just as you hop on to 290 eastbound. 395 checks out A-OK in both directions between Webster and Auburn. I'm Robin Murphy with your Right Now Traffic.
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0: 100 FM The Pike in Boston at 722. I want to send that one out to Trucker Chris listening to us in Silver Spring, New Jersey. Thank you very much, Trucker Chris. On that Pike app, you can download it to your smartphone. Absolutely free to do that. Listen to us anywhere in the world, even the Garden State. Thank you, Trucker Chris. Be safe out there. All right. Today is Friday, and that's just a great thing every week, no matter what. We have a beautiful morning here, and we're looking for your messages for the Pike Breakdown Lane. We are giving away tickets to the film Ozzy and Black Sabbath, Back to the Beginning, the film of that last historic show in Birmingham, England, just weeks before Ozzy passed away. They're showing it locally at three different theaters. We've got your tickets. So if you want to try to win those through the Pike Breakdown Lane, just to celebrate Silver Scream Con in town, who do you think is the scariest movie villain of all time? Doesn't even have to be a horror movie, although, you know, likely it is, but still, it could be really any movie. The scariest movie villain of all time, 774-670-0231. Leave that voicemail message if you want to go for the Back to the Beginning tickets. Leave your name and number, all right, so we can call you back. We're going to choose a winner at random before the end of the show today. Also, coming up in about 10 minutes, we got your old pal Fitzy, Nick Stevens, and we're going to get a preview of the upcoming Pats-Bills game. If you dare watch, I mean, if you're into that kind of self-abuse, I'm being a pessimistic New England sports fan. Really, is there any other kind? Not looking good, but we'll get Fitzy's take on that, as well as the Sox getting eliminated and the drama between Drake May and Mike Vrabel. We'll get Nick Stevens' take on that coming up in just a bit. Let's get the headlines here, though, from Hank Stoltz on 100 FM The Pike. Hank, are you there? Oh, there you are, buddy.
1: Good morning. Here are the stories we are following at this hour. Well, the prosecution asked for a retrial in the Lindsey Clancy murder case. A judge has cleared the way for that to happen, rejecting Clancy's attorney's request for the three murder charges to be dismissed. A class action lawsuit alleges that DraftKings uses AI to identify vulnerable bettors and target them with special deals. AI is said to be used to identify those bettors who consistently lose and who can be swayed into betting by special promotions aimed just at them. Governor Healey called on the Trump administration Thursday to expedite review of the Algonquin pipeline expansion. The project would bring additional gas supply into Massachusetts and lower bills for 600,000 customers. Today is World Smile Day. Do an act of kindness and help one person smile. World Smile Day began in 1999 in Worcester and around the world when Harvey Ball launched the day to take back Smiley from the over-commercialization and return the symbol to its roots. Drake May and the New England Patriots will try to right the ship. They haven't looked good in the early going of this season. They face a tough challenge. They'll be in Buffalo Sunday against the 3-0 Bills. Game time 1 o'clock, Bruins tonight at 8. High in the 80s today, possibility of a shower or two this afternoon. That goes for this evening as well. We look for the sun tomorrow, but cooler, high just in the 60s, partly cloudy and in the 60s on Sunday. I'm Hank Stoltz, and you're up to date.
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3: 290 eastbound, a heavy ride after College Hill heading up past Grafton Street. Looking pretty good, though, between 190 and 495 in both directions. 146 northbound, got some brake lights just as you hop on to 290 eastbound. 395 checks out A-OK in both directions between Webster and Auburn. I'm Robin Murphy with your right now traffic.
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0: It's Fitzy's Friday Blitz. Your fast-paced look at the Patriots' next battle on the gridiron and the hottest topics in Boston sports. 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
1: Yeah, we do it every Friday at this time, and Nick Fitzy Stevens is our guest, commenting on the Pats, and we get a preview of the game and his thoughts on this wretch of a season they've started. But you're on the road right now, Nick. Is that the deal?
2: Yeah. Good morning, Mike Hsu. I am actually not coming to you from the silky smooth sounds of my home studio, but rather on the road out to the hot sauce covered hellhole that is Buffalo, New York, just outside Lake America, to hopefully do what the fans of Buffalo, aka the Bills Mafia, do, and that's light some crap on fire and watch some football, baby.
1: Yeah, light some crap on fire. Light a fire and then throw yourself into it. I mean,
2: is technically the most fun thing you can do in Buffalo, because that's the place you stink.
1: We share a disdain for that city. I was in a band. We played there in the 90s. Not that we were any good, and maybe we deserved it, but someone threw a bottle at me, and I swore I'd never return to that town unless I was court ordered.
2: What were you guys? Were you guys called the Good Old Boys?
1: We were the Good Old Blues Brothers Boys. Yeah.
2: Just keep playing Rawhide over and over again for them. I'll be happy.
1: Well, I mean,
2: yeah, man. Like, look, Buffalo. The thing we joke about Buffalo being irrelevant, and it's true, and Buffalo being a crud hole, and it's true. Like, industry told us, guys, we don't need a city built on the lake to be able. Like, we can now drive things places. We can fly things places. We don't need to just basically ship everything and have ports that are busy with commerce. Like, we have created other avenues to deliver things. So if everyone wants to leave and go someplace else more important, feel free to.
1: Yeah.
2: And yet the people of Buffalo have stuck it out. And as I always like to say, you know, they are truly spectacular in that those people went to and lost four consecutive Super Bowls and have never seen their fandom waver or flag any bit whatsoever. And, you know, their feistiness is forged by failure, and that makes them great fans. I think some of the best fans in the NFL are the Cleveland Browns, who are now experiencing a renaissance like none of us could have ever foreseen. But I guess even the Tampa Bay Rays get good after you have 500 consecutive top draft picks. So,
1: yeah, you know, I got to tell you, as far as your first point, as far as your first point about Buffalo, Nick.
2: Yeah.
1: They just didn't learn the lesson of the Edmund Fitzgerald being lost, I guess. And and then I think, you know, years of starting fires and then literally throwing themselves into them. Maybe Pats fans should try doing something like that these days.
2: Just now, honestly, one, you do that in Western New York just to make sure that all of your nerve endings haven't frozen and that you can actually feel something. And given how high mortgage rates have gone up, that's how people heat their homes. They just go to Costco or BJ's, cover a table,
1: yes, that's right.
2: Cover a table in cinnamon whiskey, light it on fire, jump through it, and then just keep the family. I mean, look, we joke, you know, and the Pats stole the AFC East back from Buffalo last year after Buffalo took it from the Pats and held it for 5 years. But this is a, you know, critical. This is a critical juncture for the Patriots and overall for New England sports fans. We need to see a Patriot, Drake May, and Mike Vrabel style effort Sunday, because there's probably a lot of people after watching the pet euthanization that was the Red Sox getting smothered by the Yankees. We need to have a conversation.
1: You just made it more sad. You just made I didn't think it could happen. You made it more sad.
2: When you were watching the Red Sox, when Chad Tracy got out there on the mound and pulled Sonny Gray, and Sonny Gray MF'd his manager and walked off. You tell me you weren't thinking like, oh, the rest of this is just going to be the ending of Marley and Me.
1: No.
2: I'm going to turn it off.
1: Oh, God. Yeah. You know, actually, I started feeling that way when Cohasset's David Rice hit that grand slam in the game before. I'm like, we're done. You know, we got to come back to the Bronx and do this. We're finished. You know.
2: Come on, man. Like, did it have to be not one, but two youths of Mattolia who got up there and took it to us?
1: Right.
2: Splitler from East Walpole, and then Ben Rice from Cohasset. What does the South Shore and the adjacent towns of Boston have against its home city? It's truly remarkable that they just absolutely crushed the Sox. I will say this, though. I do miss the Red Sox already because I had a hard time falling asleep last night, but the two nights previously, watching the Sox lose to the Yanks, I was asleep on the sofa by 10 each night. It was amazing. It's like the best form of Ambien I've ever taken.
1: Oh, man. Well, you're saying that the Pats have to step up. Drake May has to step up. Two things about May. One, the shoulder injury. I mean, they're playing it like McDaniels is acting like that flight attendant. You know, you say, hey, is that engine on fire? Oh, no, we're fine. The pilots know what's going on. You know, it seems like he's playing it like that. And this possible drama between Vrabel and May, which I don't know if that's something the press is just swirling up as a kind of something to keep people reading about how horrible that they've been doing. What are your thoughts on that, Nick?
2: Yeah, okay, so the first one, to go with the airplane analogy there, poor, you know, Josh McDaniels and everybody else is that flight attendant that has to say, you know, most people don't understand, even if one engine's on fire, we can land with just one, it's fine. We don't need both engines. So
1: right.
2: Please sit down and enjoy your complimentary nuts, and we'll just do your thanks for flying. And number two, Josh McDaniels has to be wondering to himself, hey, so I was sitting on my couch getting paid $10 million a year by the Raiders not to work. Guys, I can just go back to doing that and not have people yelling at me all day long because they don't like my play calls. Do you think, let me ask you this, do you think legitimately that Josh McDaniels is the one who said last week, hey, Drake, when you're about to take the snap, don't check to see if your center's hand is bleeding. Therefore, when you take the ball and shotgun, you drop it because it's soaked in blood. Do you think Drake May was told by Josh McDaniels, hey, at the end of the Seahawks game, when we have him right where we want him, throw an interception into quadruple coverage saying, F it, Mac Hollins got to be out there somewhere. No, Josh McDaniels is not the problem. He is the easiest scapegoat for all Patriots fans to blame everything else, like to get the largest slice of blame pie. The play calling could use a little imagination and trickeration, sure. But the problem is manyfold on this team. The receivers are not running routes. They're not catching passes. Drake May is pressing. He looks super antsy. He's uncomfortable. His feet are Bledsovian, to say the least. He's got happy feet. He's not like, you know what it is? He's thinking and not playing, Mike.
1: Overthinking, right.
2: May.
1: Right.
2: Yeah, like, and look, there, if you sign the deal with the devil with a guy like Drake May, you have to understand, sometimes you're going to get Bledsoe, sometimes you're going to get Brett Favre. And he's going to make an amazing play, and he's going to make a head-scratchingly bad one. But it's been all head-scratchingly bad ones thus far, and no miracle touchdowns. So they need to take the restrictor plates and the granny panties off of Drake May this week and say, you know, you got the touch, you got the power, get out there and win it. Put it on those big, broad, handsome shoulders.
1: And what about this drama between Vrabel and May? You think that's real?
2: You know, when Mike Vrabel took the job as head coach of the Tennessee Titans in 2018, he inherited a quarterback who was a top overall draft pick, I believe the second overall draft pick, in Marcus Mariota. And Mariota has since obviously left the Titans and been a journeyman, playing pretty well for the Commanders now. Vrabel played with him for a year and then was like, yeah, this isn't my guy. So much so that he kicked Mariota to the curb and brought in the old bones of Ryan Tannehill and used Tannehill to get all the way to the AFC Championship. So Mike Vrabel is not afraid to look at a first-round draft pick and say, you're not tough enough, you're not one of us, and reply. I can't verify that there's drama between the two, but I wouldn't be surprised if Vrabel is getting a little bit, if he's a little bit tired of Drake May's, failures of late.
1: Right. Well, leading the league in interceptions. That's that could be a stinging detail.
2: Vrabel wants it to break. Mike Vrabel's a tough guy. Come on. Remember, like, he was one of the guys who, along with Rodney Harrison and Ty Law, used to bust Belichick's balls all the time and, you know, believed he was entitled to a little bit of everything and then some. He wants tough guys. He doesn't want excuses. He doesn't want, oh, shucks, gee whiz, and having, like, Drake May pull a Caleb Williams and cry on his shoulder on the sideline. Like, Mike Vrabel wants guys like Ronnie Lott who bend their pinky sideways, go over to the trainer and say, cut it off and put me back in.
1: So I would imagine Vrabel was like, I don't care if the ball was covered in blood and brains. You should have held on to that thing. That's like one of the most manly. The ball was covered in blood and I couldn't handle it. That's okay. It's the NFL, and that's going to make a great NFL films story coming up here.
2: 100%. Mike Vrabel's the kind of guy, I don't care if the ball was covered in more blood, guts, and brains than if it was in the back seat after Jules accidentally shot the dude in Pulp Fiction. Mr. Wolf doesn't make excuses. Get out there and throw me some touchdowns, mofo.
1: You know, if the general was still coaching this team, he would have prepared for that. He would have covered a bag full of balls and like goat blood and guts and thrown them out there to Brady to see if he could hold on to them. You know, he did everything, right? He was throwing couches at them. He was spraying them down with fire extinguishers. Yeah. You know, he would have been prepared.
2: honestly, this week, considering what kind of desperation mode the Patriots are in,

0: along the side of the road. Don't pick him up. I don't know if you saw him ripping into his team, the refs, and his coach last night, but I think he went a little overboard on the magic mushrooms, possibly.
1: Oh, you don't think MFing your coach on a hot mic on national TV is good, proper quarterback's behavior?
0: That guy is
1: the pits, man. This should be the, you know, remember the old commercial, like, this is your brain, and they cracked an egg in the frying pan, and they said, this is your brain on drugs? Just show everybody that clip of him yelling at Mike McCarthy. Mike McCarthy's probably going to be like, oh, man, Mike Tomlin had to put up with this crap. Now I know why he spent most of his time building cities in Minecraft.
0: It's like,
1: seriously.
0: This is your brain.
1: Yeah, this is your brain on entitlement attitude in ayahuasca.
0: Yes.
1: Kids, say no to all the drugs because Uncle Aaron's going to eat them.
0: Right. Yeah. All right. Hey, Nick, always a pleasure talking with you. Be safe on your trip out to Buffalo. Try not to get any third-degree burns while you're diving onto that table. Or whatever you're sacrificing for the Patriots out in the tailgate this weekend. Good luck, man.
1: Oh, man, my colon is going to be packed tighter than the lots outside Highmark Stadium. I can't wait to drink cinnamon whiskey off of someone's body parts. Let's go, Pat!
0: All right, there he is. 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

0: Aussie, 100 FM The Pike, Worcester's Rock Station. We are giving away tickets to see Ozzy and Black Sabbath Back to the Beginning, the film that they made of the last live performance of Ozzy Osbourne and the original members of Black Sabbath, along with Metallica and Guns N' Roses and Tool and Pantera and Alice in Chains and many, many, many others who went to Birmingham, England that day to pay tribute to Ozzy and Black Sabbath. They're showing that October 28th through the 30th. Blackstone Valley 14, the Cinema Deluxe there in Millbury, the Regal Solomon Pond, and the AMC Framingham 16. And we're giving away tickets to go see that movie through the Pike Breakdown Lane today. All right. And to qualify, we're asking you who do you think is the scariest movie villain? Doesn't necessarily have to be a horror movie, but who is the scariest movie villain? 774-670-0231. Make sure you leave your name and number if you're going for those tickets. But 774-670-0231. And we'll collect all your voicemails playing back coming up at 8:30. You can also comment on anything we're talking about the show. We just went back and forth with Nick Fitzy Stevens about the Pats and how we hope there's some signs of life in Buffalo, even if they lose. Hopefully they'll show that they're making an effort at some point. Let us know. 774-670-0231. Also coming up in about 10 minutes, I will have a text keyword for you for your chance to win a trip for four to one of the Dreams Resorts and Spas in Mexico. Airfare included there, too. Right now, let's get our headlines today from Hank Stoltz.
1: Good morning. Here are the stories we are following at this hour. Federal lawsuit has been filed against DraftKings, alleging the company uses AI to aim special promotions at specific bettors who are most vulnerable. A judge has dismissed the request of the defense in the Lindsey Clancy case to dismiss the murder indictments against her. Judge ruled the state had presented enough evidence towards her guilt. That decision paves the way for a retrial if the DA decides to move forward. Reports that ICE agents have been instructed not to engage in high-speed car chases. Officers are instructed to get license numbers for future action. City of Worcester announced Thursday its designation as a 3-star certified welcoming place by Welcoming America. Worcester was recognized for its strong commitment to immigrant inclusion and for policies, practices, and programs across the city that demonstrate intentional efforts to foster an inclusive sense of belonging. Worcester Public Library Executive Director Jason Homer is leaving after 6 years for a similar position in Baltimore County. Patriots at Highmark Stadium in Buffalo this Sunday at 1. Bills are a perfect 3-0 on the young season. The Pats sit at 1-2. Bruins tonight at 8. We could see a shower this afternoon, high in the 80s. Overnight, we're in the 50s. Chance of some evening showers. A sunny Saturday, but cooler, high just in the 60s. Clear skies on Saturday night, and cloudy skies return Sunday with a high in the 60s. I'm Hank Stoltz, and you're up to date.
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3: 290 eastbound, a slow ride from just before College Hill heading up towards Shrewsbury Street. It gets heavy approaching 495. Not a major delay yet, though. 146 northbound is slow moving past Vernon Street heading up towards 290. 190 checks out okay, hopping on and off at 290. I'm Robin Murphy with your right now traffic.
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All right, coming up, we got your breakdown lane messages. You can still leave one at 774-670-0231. 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

0: Mike Right Now traffic.
1: 290 eastbound, a slow ride from just before College Hill heading up towards Shrewsbury Street. It gets heavy approaching 495. Not a major delay yet, though. 146 northbound is slow moving past Vernon Street heading up towards 290. 190 checks out okay, hopping on and off at 290. I'm Robin Murphy with your Right Now traffic.
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0: 100 FM The Pike and Def Leppard at 822. All right, coming up in about 10, 15 minutes, we're going to have your breakdown lane messages. Coming up, we'll play those back for you as we do every Friday around 8:30-ish. Right now, though, all week long, we've been giving away four packs of tickets to the Cross City Classic at the DCU Center Saturday night, tomorrow night. It is Holy Cross men's hockey taking on University of Maine Black Bears at the DCU Center in the big room. You need this text keyword. Text it to 50888, and that word is stick, S-T-I-C-K, stick. Text it to 50888, all right? And good luck. Now, we'll choose a winner for those very soon because everybody who's won tickets this week is qualified for the upgrade to a luxury suite for four at the game at the DCU Center with food provided and then a whole big bag of Holy Cross swag. So you can enjoy the game like the other half does, at least for one night. Anyway, all right. So right now, text STICK to 50888. And then before the end of the show, we will choose a winner for the luxury suite experience Saturday night at the DCU Center. Okay? Right now, though, let's get to those headlines here. And our friend Hank Stoltz.
1: Good morning. Here are the stories we are following at this hour. Well, the prosecution asked for a retrial in the Lindsey Clancy murder case. A judge has cleared the way for that to happen, rejecting Clancy's attorney's request for the three murder charges to be dismissed. A class action lawsuit alleges that DraftKings uses AI to identify vulnerable bettors and target them with special deals. AI is said to be used to identify those bettors who consistently lose and who can be swayed into betting by special promotions aimed just at them. Governor Healey called on the Trump administration Thursday to expedite review of the Algonquin pipeline expansion. The project would bring additional gas supply into Massachusetts and lower bills for 600,000 customers. Today is World Smile Day. Do an act of kindness and help one person smile. World Smile Day began in 1999 in Worcester and around the world when Harvey Ball launched the day to take back Smiley from the over-commercialization and return the symbol to its roots. Drake May and the New England Patriots will try to right the ship. They haven't looked good in the early going of this season. They face a tough challenge. They'll be in Buffalo Sunday against the 3-0 Bills. Game time 1 o'clock, Bruins tonight at 8. High in the 80s today, possibility of a shower or two this afternoon. That goes for this evening as well. We look for the sun tomorrow, but cooler, high just in the 60s, partly cloudy and in the 60s on Sunday. I'm Hank Stoltz, and you're up to date.
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3: 290 eastbound, a slow ride from just before College Hill heading up towards Shrewsbury Street. It gets heavy approaching 495. Not a major delay yet, though. 146 northbound is slow moving past Vernon Street heading up towards 290. 190 checks out okay, hopping on and off at 290. I'm Robin Murphy with your right now traffic.
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4: Oh, so glad it's Friday. It is time for the Breakdown Lane. We do this every Friday. Lovingly take your voicemail messages and play them back on the air. 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
5: Boss, they drone. The Benicia Blue Jesus addresses him.
4: Okay. Obviously, a reference to the story out of Westboro. They're worried about Amazon using drones from the warehouse out there. A lot of people went to an outreach meeting from Amazon and expressed their concern. They want their local officials to step in, which they have, saying that they should put a pause on this. And that is Hervé Villachez. If he worked for Amazon, if Tattoo worked for Amazon, that was pretty good. Good reference there. Very nice.
5: Mr. Hsu, how you doing? If I'd gone take out a long distance request, if that's possible, sir, could you please play Rush, the world's greatest band, New World Band? That'd be a great thing for me, Mr. Hsu. Have a great day now.
4: You know, some people are leaving messages about who they think the scariest movie villain is. That guy's definitely the scariest guy on the Breakdown Lane, for sure. And I know Rush is my favorite band, and I'll play them anytime. But for him, I'll play them because I fear I'll wake up one night with him staring at me, standing over me in my bed, staring at me, you know, with some kind of ball-peen hammer in his hand. So, yes, I'll get to that right away. Thank you.
6: Hi, Mike. I'm just calling with the scariest villain in the movies. It would be Willy Wonka, you know, the guy that has that chocolate factory. He lures kids to his factory with the fries and candy, and proceeds to mentally or physically abuse them one by one in front of their loved ones before eliminating them. Now, that is pretty darn scary. Have a good weekend.
4: Yeah. I think I've heard that before. Willy Wonka is actually a terrible person, and if you put it that way, yeah, the evidence is there.
7: So you get nothing. You lose. Good day, sir.
4: Yeah. That and the Jenny is actually a villain in Forrest Gump.
8: Who can't forget this famous line? What about Gene Simmons from Runaway? Bad villain.
4: Yeah. Gene Simmons was a good bad guy in that movie Runaway with Tom Selleck, I have to say. He did a pretty good job. He's not a bad actor. He did a pretty good job, in my humble opinion.
9: Hey, Mike Hsu, it's Donna Connor from What's the Mass. I think Captain Spaulding or any character from a Rob Zombie movie is absolutely creepy, and I'll stand by that. Bye.
4: Yeah, I agree. I always thought Rob Zombie makes great horror movies, really disturbing horror movies, and Captain Spaulding is one of those characters that'll haunt your dreams.
10: What's the matter, kid? Don't you like clowns? Hey. Don't we make you laugh? Aren't we funny?
4: Oh, yeah. Thank you, Donna Connor from Worcester. Thank you, kid.
11: Okay, wicked scary Cape Fear guy, because he was crazy and determined, normal looking. So that's why.
4: Yeah. There's three Cape Fears now. There's the original with Robert Mitchum, I believe, who played the original villain. And then there is, of course, Robert De Niro, who did a phenomenal job. The version with Nick Nolte in there. That was really good. And then isn't there a series out now? Correct me if I'm wrong on that one. I think there's actually a Cape Fear mini series out now.
12: Hey, kids, how do you make holy water? You boil the hell out of it.
4: Wow. Wow. Okay, well, that alleviated all the scary stuff for sure. Actually, that joke was pretty scary, man. That's for sure. All right, thank you for all your messages. We appreciate that. It's the Pike Breakdown Lane. We do it every Friday. And we're going to choose one of the people naming their... whose music is this? Oh, my God. who named the scariest villain. One of them's going to win tickets to the Back to the Beginning movie, the last show with Ozzy and Black Sabbath coming to the area on October 28th.
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0: 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We're here for you. Well, not really. Just leave a voicemail message, please.
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0: 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I don't know who he is, and I'll play Rush anyway, but he creeps me out. I fear him. So there you go. Yes, you can make requests on the breakdown lane. People often do. All right, coming up about 10, 15 minutes, we'll have the Pike laugh track for you, and then the Pike haircut today. We'll play a haircut from a band who's actually playing tonight over at Off the Rails here in Worcester.
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2: 290 eastbound, a little bit heavy after the merge with 146 northbound heading up past Grafton Street, but no major delays in either direction between the Pike and 495. Eastbound on the Pike, you've got backup approaching 495, and 495 northbound slows down, moving through the work zone just past the Pike. I'm Robin Murphy with you right now.
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1: I see a lot of girls post their Cash App on Instagram. Yeah, they won't even post naked. They'll just post their Cash App, like, hey, in case anybody wants to send money. Which I don't think there's anything wrong with that. There's just this one girl that I didn't like. She posted her Cash App, and then under it, it said, don't be one of those lame guys who only sends like $4. I didn't even know her, but that made me so mad, I sent her a message. I was like, hey, I'm gonna need my $4 back. One of my friends made $800 in one day through Instagram. She says one guy sends her $400 anytime she has an hour to kill just to talk to him about his troubles. Most people have to spend 6-8 years in college to become licensed therapists. She skipped it. Her license is like a cute selfie and her cash tag under it. That's her therapy license. That's the equivalent of like going straight to the NBA right out of high school. Like, I definitely do believe men, women, equals. I just don't think we're equal all the time. If I had to bet money on a dunking contest, I'm gonna put my money on men. But if I had to bet money on like a post your Cash App and see who sends you the most money contest, I've already given the women my last $4.
2: 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We got your haircut coming up, playing music from a band that's going to be in town tonight. Very excited about that. This band that I'm about to play just announced a gigantic world tour, and it's Greta Van Fleet. They're going to be at the TD Garden in Boston on March 5th. 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And here they are with Safari Song. 100 FM The Pike.

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1: Some busy spots, but no major hangups right now on 290 east or west between the Pike and 495, 146 northbound. Busy but moving as you head up towards 290. 190 checks out okay, hopping on and off at 290. Eastbound on the Pike, you're backed up at 495, and 495 northbound slows down briefly just past the Pike heading towards Route 9. I'm Robin Murphy with your Right Now Traffic.
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0: Yes. Oh, that is Lynch Mob, Wicked Sensation. Awesome. Good tune right there. I know. I played Dokken yesterday. George Lynch was guitar player for Dokken. But every time I play Dokken or Lynch Mob, a myriad of texts saying George Lynch is underrated guitar player. So I don't mind playing a lot of George Lynch. Plus, Lynch Mob is playing at Off the Rails in Worcester tonight for the Rock the Rails Fest. All right. Lynch Mob and a bunch of other bands over here, up on Commercial Street, here in Worcester. So go see him live. All right. Go see that amazing guitar player live tonight, George Lynch and Lynch Mob. I'll post that info up on our Facebook page and also our X feed, which is at 100 FM The Pike. Is it hairy, though? I think it was pretty good. Little sleaze in there, lots of cheese. You know, that was a double cheese Detroit style pizza. In my humble opinion, I like that. I give that a full on 9. You know, but that's just me. Let's go to your ratings right here. You can rate for hairiness for the Pike haircut every weekday at this time. 508-799-PIKE. 508-799-7453. This 508 texter gives it 100. At 1 out of 10, gives it 100. And then it is written just like this. Cheesy. I hope I got the pronunciation right there. Let's see. Chaka mobbed. 8.8. I'm not quite sure what that means. Or a mob of chakas? What would a group of chakas be called? Chaka being the hairy monkey-type young boy from Land of the Lost, the TV show that used to be on Saturday mornings. What do you call a group of chakas? Let me know if there's a term for that. All right. 508 texter here. Wicked cool sleaze. Very little cheese. A classic. Yeah, it's a good tune, man. Just a solid tune all around. 774 texter. Ross and Baca. Oh, my. Bob Ross and Chewbacca. Ross and Baca. First place. Ewok toss competition at the Sleazy Grape. 10. Oh, that's very good. Very good. 802 texter. George Lynch riffs have aged like a fine Gouda. All bow to the OG. Still rocking it. 72. Yeah, he's still doing it out there with Lynch Mob. 508 texter. This song is gritty cheese. I rate this Chuck Norris using his beard to grate a wheel of cheddar. That is a wonderful image. That may be an all-time rating right there. Again, here's one of those many George Lynch's underrated texters. 617, George effing Lynch. That's all it says right there. 508 texter, Bob Ross and Chewbacca are looking forward to a sleaze-whiz-filled Lynch Mob show. 10++++. Yes, over at Off the Rails in Worcester. Tonight, 508 texter, Chewbacca, loving them some George Lynch, 10 hairy cheese chakas. Hairy cheese chakas sounds like a high-protein snack food. I'm just, that's the first thing that came to mind. I don't know why. 508 texter here, cheese. This might be talk to text. I'll try to interpret this. 2 foot high hair. Held up with Cheese Whiz? I think that's what you're trying to say. It's all kind of gibberish. Those are the words I'm trying to interpret for you. But thank you for trying. Appreciate it. That's the Pike haircut with Lynch Mob. We do it every weekday at this time.
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2: Both sides of 290 look pretty good getting in and out of Worcester. Eastbound, a little bit of a slowdown just as you approach 495. 495 looks okay in both directions between the Pike and Route 2. 190 checks out okay, hopping on and off at 290. No major issues on the Pike, east or west, between Auburn and Westboro. I'm Robin Murphy with your right now traffic.
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0: 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And thank you very much for listening this morning. I appreciate it. Thanks for your messages for the breakdown lane and your ratings for the haircut and just your participation in the show in general. Thanks to Fitzy, our old pal Fitzy, Nick Stevens, for talking little Patriots and Red Sox, no matter how painful that was. This morning, we'll have that up at PikeFM.com shortly after the show. Before I get out of here, we've been giving away the tickets to see the Holy Cross men's hockey team take on the University of Maine tomorrow night for the Cross City Classic at the DCU Center. And everybody who won the four-pack of tickets qualified to get an upgrade to a luxury box at the show. And that's you, Kelly, from Sturbridge.
1: That's awesome.
0: Yeah, Kelly. You got yourself luxury suite tickets, you and three friends or family. There's going to be food in there and a big bag of Holy Cross swag for you as you enjoy the Holy Cross versus Maine men's hockey game.
1: Awesome. Thank you so much. You made my day.
0: Nice. Have you ever enjoyed a game or show in a luxury suite at the DCU Center?
1: I have not.
0: I got to tell you, one of the best parts about it, not just the comfy seats and the food and stuff, you get your own bathroom.
1: Absolutely. That's a plus.
0: Yeah. All right. Hang on a second there, Kelly. And there's still tickets available for that game tomorrow night at the DCU Center, which is a busy place this weekend because we get Silver Scream Con starting up today, running through Sunday, one of the best horror conventions in the world, with a lot of great guests. And Mistress Carrie will be broadcasting live from there 3 to 7 today. So go over there and say hi to Mistress Carrie. And what else is going on? Oh, yeah, and the Irish Cultural Festival is happening at Polar Park. There's a lot going on. You know, keep track of it all on the Rock and Road section at PikeFM.com. But most importantly, have an excellent weekend. And please, please don't get arrested.
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6: If you've got a teenager, you probably suspect their phone is stealing their sleep. And now a new study confirms it. Researchers at UCSF found more than half of American teens are on their phones between 10 at night and 6 in the morning. That's on school nights. A lot of them are scrolling in the dead of the night between midnight and 4 a.m. And that matters because teens need 8 to 10 hours of sleep a night. Their growing brains do some of their most important work, like learning and steadying their emotions while they rest. So what helps? Well, treat it as a family plan, not a teen problem. Keep phones charging outside the bedroom overnight. Some families use a shared lockbox. And here's the big one. The single best predictor of a teen's screen habits is their parents' screen habits. So if you want them off their phones, model it yourself. I'm Dr. Sanjay Gupta, helping you live a better life.
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Chuck Perks checking in. I know, it's been a while. I'll explain my absence coming up around 11 o'clock. It's the 100-minute workday kickoff. How about a little Aussie? Sounds good to me. 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

those fighter flames. Across the mud huts where the children sleep, through the valleys and the quiet city streets. We take the staircase to the first floor, we turn the key and slowly unlock the door.

And I can't tell the difference between ABC News, Hill Street Blues, and a preacher in the old-time gospel hour, stealing money from the sick and the old.

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I named my car Madonna, mostly because it's fiberglass and has a lot of mileage. 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

Van Halen, 100 FM, The Pike, Worcester's rock station. Chuck Perks, back on the air today after a couple of weeks away from the microphone. If I got to thank Mikey Muscatello for filling in for me here for the past couple of weeks. You know, it's I've been struggling to find the right words. And a lot of you just don't have any idea of why I've been away. But 3 weeks ago, my wife, Dawn, suffered cardiac arrest while she was in the hospital. Worst day of my life. For 30 minutes, doctors and nurses fought to bring her back. They brought her back. There were moments when I didn't know what the future would hold. Honestly, I've never felt more scared or helpless. And today I'm grateful to tell you that she's on the road to recovery and currently in rehab. You know, we have a journey ahead of us, and we're moving in the right direction. And for that, I thank God every single day. I also want to, sorry. Usually I like to yuck it up here on the show. This is tough for me, but I want to thank all of you, my friends, family, listeners, coworkers, neighbors, and complete strangers who have reached out with prayers, kind words, meals, donations, raffle prizes, benefit events, support in ways too numerous to count. Every text, every message, every phone call, every hug, every prayer has meant more than you could ever know. When you're going through the darkest days of your life, you learn just how incredible a community can be, you know? The love that has surrounded my family has been overwhelming in the best possible way. And I especially want to thank the doctors, nurses, and staff at Harrington Hospital in Southbridge and the ICU and cardiology teams at UMass Memorial Medical Center here in Worcester. Because of your skill, your dedication, and your refusal to give up, my wife is still here. You gave Dawn another chance, and you gave our family, sorry, hope when you need it, when we needed it the most. There is no way I can ever fully repay that gift, but please know that our gratitude is endless. From the bottom of my heart, thank you. Thank you for standing with us, lifting us up, and for reminding us that even during life's hardest moments, we're never alone. I'm one very grateful husband today. 100 FM, The Pike, Worcester's rock station.

100 FM, the Pike, Worcester's Rock Station, Chuck Perks. I have here the list of the best smelling cities in America. Is it the top 10? I do believe I have the top 10. No, Worcester did not make the top 10. But there is a New England city on the list. Come on back in about 20 minutes. I'll tell you about it. It's Guns N' Roses, 100 FM, the Pike.

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Mm-hmm.

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Chuck Perks on National Custodian Day. So I gave one little hug to the lady who vacuums our office. Now I have to meet with HR later on today. I can't. You know, I can't win. It's Journey. It's 100 FM, The Pike. Yes.

0: Scorpions, 100 FM, the Pike, Worcester's rock station. Chuck Perks, Appetite for the 80s is coming up next at noon. Well, you know, when people talk about the smell of cities, it's usually not a compliment. In fact, I've never heard someone gush over how incredible a city has smelled. But new research ranked the best smelling cities considering factors like local candy, local candle stores, bakeries, perfumeries, florists, and cleanliness. Other factors include air quality, garbage disposal satisfaction, and abundance of green spaces. So they didn't specifically deduct points for the overwhelming odor of pee on the sidewalks. But in the end, let me give you the top 10 cities that smell the best. Number 10, Las Vegas. Number 9 is Detroit. I can tell the arguments are starting. 8 is Baltimore. Denver is 7. 6, Portland, Oregon. 5, Philadelphia. 4, Seattle. San Francisco is number 3. Number 2 is Washington, D.C. And at number 1, Boston, number 1. Best smelling city in the U.S. Worcester did not rank. Listen, I'm born and raised in Worcester. I love this city. I wouldn't nominate it for best smelling city, although there are parts of the city I would say smells fantastic. Shrewsbury Street being one of them. Oh, the restaurants on Shrewsbury Street. I love you. Appetite for the 80s is next. 100 FM The Pike.
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0: Coming up in 30 minutes, stupid criminals in the news. 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

0: 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Hopefully this turns out better than his other sequels.
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0: 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Chuck Perks. It's been a while since we've done Stupid Criminals in the News. Let's get into it. Come on. Well, a Philly cheesesteak restaurant in Pennsylvania is looking for a man who threw a cheesesteak at an employee's face and then ran off. It happened at Pat's King of Steaks on Wednesday, and the workers think the assault could have been done by an influencer or wannabe because the guy was filming before and during the cheesesteak hurl. They called the police, but the guy got away. Pat's King of Steaks is offering a $5,000 reward for information leading to an arrest and charges related to the incident. The employee who was hit is fine, but he said, I was pretty pissed off, you know? I'm not used to getting a steak thrown in my face. I mean, if you don't like the steak, I mean, be a little nicer about it. That employee did say that the guy did complain about the cheesesteak, calling it garbage before throwing it at him, but otherwise it seemed like it was unprovoked. No arrest has been made, and the investigation remains ongoing. The police are apparently reviewing footage that may have been posted by the content creator who did this. He said he reviews restaurants and throws the food at employees if he doesn't like it. What a great shtick. You just can't fix stupid.
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Saw this new study. This study shows that marijuana enhances the enjoyment of music. No kidding. Have you ever been to a Fish concert sober? No, you haven't. No, because you need to be high to go see a Fish concert. I'm going to get hate texts. Listen, it's just a joke. It's calm down. It's just a joke. It's Led Zeppelin on the Pike.

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Well, the fact that everyone has a camera in their pocket hasn't stopped a lot of morons from acting like morons in public, but it has made other normal people shy who don't want to be filmed. According to a new poll, 47% of people say the possibility of becoming online content has reduced their ability to relax and be themselves in public. 31% say they avoid showing strong emotions or opinions. 30% avoid dancing. 29% avoid acting silly or telling jokes. Gen Zers are most likely to be worried about it.

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Pike Music Vault, got that for you coming up in about 10 minutes. We'll get into the Pike Music Vault and dust off a song we haven't heard in quite a while. You know, I love saying dust off a song because it you know, gives you the thoughts that I'm actually grabbing some vinyl out of the vault and dusting it off and throwing it on the turntable, even though we haven't played vinyl on the radio here for quite some time. But, you know, dusting off the old hard drive and taking a peek inside just does not feel right, okay? So the Pike Music Vault is coming up in 10 minutes. 100 FM, the Pike.

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1: All right, let's go back to 1994 from the album Far Beyond Driven. A request off the Pike talk and text line for Pantera. Man, I haven't heard this in a while. I'm Broken plays out of the Pike Music Vault.

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Colin from Def Leppard says that the footage they've already seen for the first fully authorized documentary about the band is unbelievable. The documentary about Def Leppard comes out next year. Def Leppard kicking off your Friday afternoon, Worcester's Rock Station, 100 FM The Pike. It's Mistress Carrie reporting for duty on the second day of October, the year 2026. The first thing I got to do is thank you for all the birthday love yesterday. And I spent my birthday, like everybody does, setting up the booth at Silver Scream Con 5 at the DCU Center. What do you do on your birthday? That's where we are right now. We're broadcasting live from Silver Scream Con. The vendors and the celebrities are all putting the finishing touches on their booths. And the con opens to the general public at 5 o'clock today. So if you're looking for something to do this weekend, Silver Scream Con 5 open here at the DCU Center from 5 to 10 today, 11 to 7 tomorrow, and then 11 to 5 on Sunday. Unless, of course, you have the RIP super secret squirrel passes that get you in a little early. I'm going to be talking to everybody involved with the con this afternoon, including the Brain Trust himself, Spencer Charnas from Ice Nine Kills, who is also my guest this week on episode 330 of the Mistress Carrie's podcast. So we'll be here all afternoon. If you're coming to Silver Scream Con, just come by the Pike booth. We'll be broadcasting live all afternoon. And speaking of badass Boston bands, these guys will be at the Mohegan Sun Arena October 24th with Dorothy on the Rise of Rock Tour. Here's Godsmack on the Pike.

0: Salierno says that new music is on the way from Godsmack, but he's not going to start working on it until after the new year. They're very busy out on the road. Godsmack on the Pike, it's Mistress Carrie broadcasting live from the convention floor at the DCU Center because Silver Scream Con 5 starts at 5. And one of the producers, George, is here with me. George, for anybody that has never been to Silver Scream Con, do you want to give them like me a rundown about what they can expect for, I mean, for any of the virgins?
1: You know, a lot of horror. We love Halloween.
0: Yeah.
1: It's the beginning of October, so here we are, celebrating October right at Silver Scream Con in Worcester.
0: Yeah, exactly. So there's celebrities that you can go and meet, autographs, photos. There's all the vendors. Can you talk about some of the panels?
1: Yes, of course. We've got, Ice Nine Kills will be Sunday. That'll be the finale. That's the last panel.
0: Everybody wants to see the band, yeah.
1: But we've got all sorts of panels all weekend long. We added a Nick Castle one for Sunday. Super Troopers are doing one. David Howard Thornton's doing one.
0: I got here today and they were bringing the Super Troopers police car in.
1: Isn't that awesome?
0: I was like, hell yeah!
1: And actually, it's the first time all five of them are together at a convention.
0: Is it really? Yeah. Oh, that's a photo op you want.
1: 100% a photo op you want.
0: Yeah.
1: And the panel will be interesting too. It'll be an entertaining one.
0: Yeah, the panels are really cool because the stars that come, like, they want to answer the questions. Yeah. Like, they want to interact with the fans.
1: And Ryan Downey is our master of panels, we like to call him.
0: Yeah.
1: He is all things pop culture and horror.
0: I think he's coming by to see me later. He like, knows all. We nerded out about movies last year.
1: He is a fountain of knowledge when it comes to that.
0: Yeah. You can go to silverscreamcon.com to get all the details and to see the massive list of celebrities that are here this year. Spencer Charnas is going to be on the show today, too, but he was my guest on the Mistress Carrie podcast this week, just talking about all, like, he's like, Linda Blair knows who I am and called me.
1: It's
0: insane.
1: So anytime I get stressed out or anything, I have to remember, I love what I do.
0: Yeah.
1: I grew up on horror. I love horror. Meeting Spencer and having all these similar likes and interests, it's like, this is the perfect storm here.
0: Last year, I came up with four questions for every guest for Silver Scream 4. So this year, there's an extra question. I have to change yours because you're not one of the actors.
1: No, you don't want me to act.
0: All right, question number one of the Silver Scream Con 5. First horror movie you ever saw?
1: First horror movie I ever saw, I believe, was... Hold on. Would you count Monster Squad as a horror movie?
0: I mean, the definition of horror movie is up to you.
1: I'm going to say Monster Squad because that is my favorite movie to this day.
0: Movie that still scares you.
1: Ooh, the one scene with Zelda in Pet Sematary, the sister, that still creeps me out to this day.
0: Oh,
1: I know that's not the whole movie, but that scene.
0: No, that's the thing is that there's those certain scenes that whether it's a jump scare or... Okay, question number three of the Silver Scream Con 5, best horror movie soundtrack. Because horror movies and so much rock music in them that the soundtracks are great.
1: You know what? I had one in my brain. Which one is it? Best soundtrack? I love me some Beetlejuice.
0: Yes!
1: That's a good one.
0: Who doesn't love that Harry Belafonte scene in Beetlejuice? I don't know who picked that song for that scene. It was perfect.
1: And these are all things from when I'm a kid, because that's how my brain works.
0: Yeah.
1: That nostalgia.
0: Most iconic kill in a horror movie for you?
1: Ooh. Most iconic kill. I'm going to go with... Well, we're all going to say that most recent, that the Terrifier scene.
0: Ugh.
1: That's the one that sticks in my brain.
0: I met him last year for the first time. He came over to the Pike booth while we were broadcasting. Even without the costume and the makeup, just as a regular guy who is totally unassuming, David still freaks me out.
1: I mean,
0: just because I know that he's Art the Clown.
1: Absolutely. He's those scenes in those movies, I'll say all of them, all three of them. they're all embedded in my brain forever.
0: Yeah. And then I got to change question number five because you're not the actor. What actor is on your list of I need to meet them before that you haven't met yet? Like, your Everest of an actor that you want to meet?
1: I would say, honestly, I'll go back to Beetlejuice. I'd love to meet Michael Keaton.
0: Yeah, that's
1: Batman,
0: a good one.
1: Beetlejuice combo.
0: Yeah.
1: Just
0: because Beetlejuice isn't really a horror movie, but it kind of, like...
1: Right.
0: You know, it's... And did you see that they're bringing Gremlins back?
1: Yes.
0: 2028, we're getting a new Gremlins movie?
1: I saw that little clip with Gizmo in the bag.
0: Yeah.
1: Like, oh, man, it's coming.
0: I know, I can't
1: wait. One of my favorites as well.
0: Well, it's going to be an awesome weekend. I'm broadcasting live all afternoon from Silver Scream Con here on the convention floor. It opens to the public at 5, but you get those... RIP passes to get in a little early.
1: Yes, correct. Get in an hour early.
0: Yeah, so those RIPs are already lining up, but we got a lot of the celebrities from Silver Scream Con on the way over to the Pike booth. Thank you so much for coming
1: and hanging out with us.
0: Thank you. There's a candy bowl over there. I know you guys are exhausted from setting up the con. Yeah. You go right on.
1: I'll fill my pockets.
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8: I remember how shocked everyone was back in May when we learned NASCAR champion Kyle Busch died suddenly at age 41. His cause of death was complications of pneumonia that progressed to sepsis. Now, that's a term you may have heard before but not fully understand. Sepsis is the body's overwhelming response to an infection. I once heard someone describe it quite well as a small kitchen fire that sets off the sprinklers throughout the whole building. The response spreads far beyond the original problem. Blood pressure can crash, organs begin to fail. You can remember the warning signs with the acronym TIME. T for temperature that is too high or too low, I for signs of infection, M for mental changes like new confusion, and E is for extremely ill, severe pain, trouble breathing. Don't wait then, get to an emergency room. I'm Dr. Sanjay Gupta, helping you live a better life.
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0: 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Mistress Carrie broadcasting live from the DCU Center. Silver Screen Con 5 is, what, like an hour away?
1: I don't know. I thought it was 30 minutes. No?
0: Well, the
1: they got me here early. That's why.
0: Jeff Daniel Phillips, how are you? It's nice to meet you.
1: Nice to meet you too, Carrie.
0: Yeah, I feel so short standing next to you.
1: Thanks.
0: Normally with rock bands and stuff, they're shorter than you expect them to be.
1: Yeah.
0: Horror actors are all tall, I've noticed.
2: A lot of us are.
0: Yeah.
2: And sometimes I even have to wear the platform shoes.
0: Yeah, well, so that I wanted everybody to know, and for anybody that doesn't know your real name, what iconic characters in movies would they know you from?
2: Just the two that you would know automatically would be I'm the last Herman Munster in the Munsters, Rob Zombie's The Munsters.
0: So good.
2: And then the other character that people have seen for 22 years is I'm the original Geico Caveman.
0: No way!
2: Yes way.
0: Oh my God. See, that's a... I wanted to talk to you about the makeup.
2: Yeah.
0: Because I've heard, like, a guy like Jim Carrey.
2: Right.
0: That had to go through, like, torture training with, like, Navy SEALs because of the Grinch.
2: Right.
0: What was your makeup experience like, either for Herman Munster or as the caveman? Because that's probably hours of your life every day, right?
2: And I'm told I have a high tolerance for pain and uncomfortableness, and that's why I get these gigs.
0: People say that about my husband, too.
2: Oh.
0: Yeah. So how long do you sit in that chair?
2: Sometimes, like the caveman stuff, we got it down to about 2.5 hours. Herman Munster was three and a half.
0: Do you listen?
2: And then an hour to get out.
0: Oh, do you listen to music or do you talk to the makeup people?
2: I talk like a mental patient. I have to work myself into a frenzy because I'm a pretty low key guy. And I know I'm about to go on, so it's like a fighter type thing where you're just like, you're getting revved up. I don't know why, but that's me. Some people fall asleep. I don't know how they do that.
0: I don't know how they do that either. Yeah.
2: Although you do kind of feel like you fall asleep with the huffing all the glue and everything around your nose, unfortunately.
0: I've had Rob Zombie on the show many times,
2: really?
0: Talking music.
2: Yeah, yeah.
0: What is he like as a film director?
2: He's the best. He really is. He's... it's funny because I knew him as a director before I knew him on stage, you know, as a rock
0: star. He's an amazing
2: performer. He's a great showman. He's, you know, it did blow my mind because he's a pretty quiet, I wouldn't say intense, but very passionate director. And you just want to do well for him. You know, you just, everybody comes there with their A game and you just want to perform well. And you know, you only have a couple takes. So we move quick. So, yeah, he's a very collaborative, very generous guy. I've been very, very lucky.
0: He's a local guy, too.
2: I know.
0: He's a masshole, so it shows you how weird we all are.
2: And we shot some Lords of Salem here.
0: Yeah.
2: I've done five films with them, so, yeah.
0: So, obviously, you guys get along.
2: We do get along, and Sherry's just, the two of them have been the best.
0: They are marriage goals, the two of them.
2: They super, super great, and I got very lucky.
0: We're broadcasting live from the convention floor, and so many of the people that are here for the con are coming by the booth. Every year, I come up with questions for everybody.
2: Mm-hmm.
0: This is Silver Screen Con 5, so I've got five questions for you.
2: Okay.
0: All right, are you ready? First horror movie you saw as a kid?
2: I think it was Race with the Devil. My parents took me to a theater, or was it a drive-in, and it just scared the bejesus out of me. I don't know why they did that to me. I was way too young, and we used to go camping a lot, so it makes no sense, but they should be taken away for that.
0: The movie that still scares you, even if it's a certain scene out of a movie that still, like, makes you jump,
2: you know,
0: Jaws still gets me.
2: Does it?
0: Yes!
2: You know, there's one movie, and I can't think of the name. It's where this lady gets her head chopped off. And it's an old black and white show. It used to be on Svengoolie. And the guy keeps her alive and on a table, and she sits there and barks orders to her husband, who's trying to, like, find a body to attach her head to. I got to find out the name. I'm sure somebody knows.
0: It still freaks you out.
2: Oh, man. She had a Joan Crawford-type look, and she just freaked me out as a kid and still does, so...
0: Best horror movie soundtrack, because so many of them are filled with rock music.
2: Rob's are the best, I have to say.
0: Yeah.
2: I mean, 31 was great. Three from Hell. Lords of Salem, I loved. And it was fun. Even in the Munsters, we got to record music. I got to sing some songs. So, I mean, I don't sing, but I sang in it. But, yeah, it's just that he's the best.
0: Yeah. Most iconic kill in a movie.
2: I'm going to say Rob Zombie. I got my head stomped the first time I worked with him. Basically, the first time on set, I basically shook his hand, and we went to, I was out with Michael Myers, and he stomped my head. So I thought that was pretty brutal, and people still come up to me to this day about that. That head stomp.
0: Well, obviously, if that was the first experience, you must die really well, because he brought you back for 5 movies.
2: I die in all of his movies.
0: And you die really good.
2: I die in all his movies except for the last one, because I was already dead. Herman Munster's already dead, and he revived me.
0: Craziest request from a horror fan.
2: I mean, you end up signing stuff that it's very awkward sometimes, and then... And, you know, I think a prosthetic leg or something, you know, whatever it is, that's always blows my mind. In the beginning, I would write way too big, and then I'd see the person 2 years later, and they have this huge tattoo of my signature because I used a big Sharpie or something. I felt like such a jackass for doing that to the person. I don't know. But anyway, that always blows my mind.
0: You're going to be here all weekend,
2: I'll be here all weekend. It's going to be great. Silver Screen Con at DCU Center.
0: Yeah, it opens at 5 o'clock today.
2: Is that right? See, they told me 3:30. No. I'm here. They tricked me.
0: No, the RIPs get in early. It opens at 5 for the general public. They didn't do what my husband does to me, which is tell me what time to be there, and it actually factors in you being late.
2: I think they did that to me. I've been sweeping, setting up tables for everyone.
0: Yeah,
2: and don't miss this concert Saturday night.
0: Well, tomorrow night at the Palladium. It's sold out. Yeah.
2: Well, sorry, everybody. We're going to enjoy it.
0: Yeah, you are. Jeff Daniel Phillips, thank you so much for coming and hanging out with me today. It was really nice to meet you.
2: Nice to meet you.
0: We'll be back with more broadcasting live from the floor of Silver Screen Con 5.
2: See you, Mass.
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11: Vaping is often thought of as the safer choice over traditional cigarettes. But safer doesn't mean safe. New study out of Australia suggests nicotine e-cigarettes may raise the risk of certain cancers. That vapor isn't just harmless water. It contains chemicals that could damage your cells, even your DNA. I know a lot of people look to vaping to quit cigarettes, but here's the catch. E-cigarettes aren't actually approved to help you quit, and a lot of people end up trading one nicotine habit for another. Now, if you want to kick the habit, reach for things that are proven to work. Nicotine patches, gum, lozenges. If you're still having trouble, talk to your doctor about some prescription medications that might increase your odds of success. Nicotine is one of the most addictive drugs out there, no matter what form it might come in. I'm Dr. Sanjay Gupta, helping you live a better life.
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17: Well, right now we're kicking off a long set of Lee Jennings because we're here at Silver Scream Con. It's so good to see you.
18: Hey, thank you so much for having me.
17: You and I look like Skittles sitting next to each other.
18: It's kind of crazy. For those of you listening live on the radio,
17: yes,
18: we have I have my bright green hair like always, and you have your bright purple hair.
17: As always.
18: Which, did you know, are funeral portrait colors. So the purple and the green.
17: See?
18: So

0: You knew it, yeah. And I knew it. So
1: last night, I loaded in my booth here at the DCU Center, and as I was leaving, I saw you and Spencer from Ice Nine Kills like hanging out on the street. And I was the purple-haired crazy woman screaming at you.
0: Yeah, so now it makes a lot of sense. So I was like, who is this crazy woman? Yeah. And it had to have been someone.
1: It was
0: and
1: me.
0: I knew exactly who it was as soon as you said it.
1: It was me.
0: Of course, I should have known.
1: You've been at Silver Screen Con for years now.
0: Yeah.
1: As have I. I talked to Spencer because he's coming by later, but he's my guest on the Mistress Carrie podcast this week. I was like, do you stop and look around at how big it's gotten? You've been here for years. Isn't it crazy
0: what
1: this thing has become?
0: Yeah, so I came on year two, and we played. We were like the opening band while it was at like this weird old theater.
1: Yeah.
0: Yeah, it was like really weird. It was like in Salem, I believe it was.
1: Yep.
0: And that was really cool. And then they were like, you know, we need to move it somewhere bigger. And then we've been here ever since.
1: Yes.
0: And it's just been nonstop.
1: It is crazy. So the Funeral Portrait's not playing.
0: We are not.
1: You're here.
0: I am.
1: As one of the, I can't believe how many celebrity guests are here.
0: Oh, I know. It's crazy. You know, they do a really good job here of curating the perfect lineup of guests. So, and then tonight, I am hosting the RIP party.
1: Oh, you are?
0: So, yeah. So across the street, you know, off the rails, we do the special RIP party. And I'm the special guest host of Scaryoki, because I'm a huge fan of karaoke. So
1: what's
0: of course,
1: your go-to karaoke song?
0: Oh, I right now I'm in like Hoobastank the Reason.
1: Okay.
0: Right?
1: Didn't see that coming.
0: It's a good one, right?
1: Yeah.
0: And then
1: it's a good one.
0: I really love doing a duet of Kid Rock and Sheryl Crow's Picture.
1: Yeah.
0: Picture. I've been crushing that one lately. But of course, it has to be a good duet, right? You have to have a good partner.
1: You have to have a good partner. Yeah.
0: Yes. Yeah. So those are the two that I normally start with, you know? So
1: I know it's not horror related, but I told Spencer when I saw Adrian Barbeau was on this list, like, Cannonball Run is one of my favorite movies of all time. And she was one of the hot chicks driving a Lamborghini. And
0: exactly.
1: Cannonball Run, it's like, I love that movie so much. I know she was in The Fog and all of this other cool stuff.
0: But
1: I was like, she's in Cannonball Run. Are you kidding me?
0: I love that, though.
1: So everybody that comes on the show today, I did this last year with four questions for Silver Scream Con 4.
0: Okay.
1: This year is Silver Scream Con 5.
0: So we got five questions?
1: Five questions.
0: All right.
1: Are you ready?
0: Oh, my God, yes.
1: First horror movie you ever saw?
0: Oh, my God. Could you count... I'm going to count Beetlejuice as a horror movie, right?
1: We were just talking about that.
0: Beetlejuice.
1: Yeah, if you think that counts,
0: it counts to me.
1: Yeah.
0: So.
1: Okay. Movie that still gets you scared, like a jump scare or something that still gets you, even though you know it's coming.
0: Ooh. Probably. There's some good ones in, you know, I really like the new, like, It movie, you know, that those two were, like, really good. So probably those two have some really good ones.
1: Okay, this is going to be hard for you.
0: Oh, no.
1: Best horror movie soundtrack.
0: Ooh.
1: Because they're all filled with such great rock music.
0: They are. So I'm going to count this as also a horror movie. I know it's not a horror movie, but Donnie Darko.
1: Oh, good one.
0: It's a spooky movie.
1: Yeah.
0: So to me, spooky movies are also like kind of horror movies. So
1: like
0: to me,
1: psychological thriller.
0: Yes, of course. Yep. So it's also a big brain movie, right? It's like opening your third eye movie, you know? So.
1: Okay. So most iconic kill in a movie.
0: Ooh. I really like... Okay. There's some really good ones, and of course, Terrifier.
1: Yeah.
0: Right? Because they just, that's all it's about.
1: Yeah.
0: Right? Like, yeah, the
1: it's
0: story's
1: like that,
0: fun.
1: Saw
0: has some really good ones, right? So I really like, because I like the gory stuff because it's funny.
1: Yeah.
0: Right? Because I really like campy stuff. And I think, you know, they do such a good job in Terrifier. And when they're doing that really crazy one on the bed, you know, like Terrifier 2. Yeah. So that one's really good.
1: Okay. And this is the same question for you as a musician as it is for the actors. Craziest request from a fan.
0: Signing a bottle of bleach.
1: What? Bleach?
0: Yeah.
1: They use it to clean up a crime scene?
0: I don't know. I didn't ask.
1: Did it have bleach in it?
0: It was empty.
1: It was an empty bottle of bleach.
0: Also, I did sign someone's antidepressants, which was very cute, right? Like, I thought that was a really cute one, too.
1: That's a funny one.
0: Yeah. So, I've had some really weird ones, right? Yeah. About like I had this one person that wanted to like cast mold my hand.
1: Interesting.
0: And I said, I'm,
1: like in the like
0: yeah,
1: the wax?
0: On the wax and stuff. They like brought it to the show too. They're like, can I do this? And they like mixed it in front of me. They did this. Like I said, you know what? You super dedicated.
1: Yeah.
0: You know,
1: just
0: and
1: do
0: I don't
1: it.
0: Know what. They're doing with the cast
1: they're
0: of my hand.
1: They're preparing for, like, your thumbprint. Yep. They're going to steal
0: fine.
1: Your identity.
0: And they can have it, you know. I don't, listen, at this point, you're not going to use it for anything good, so, you know. Are you going to make me a supervillain or something?
1: Maybe.
0: So, that'd be pretty cool.
1: You're going to be here all weekend, right? Like, in the con as
0: yes,
1: well?
0: Yes, I'm here all weekend.
1: And then tomorrow night, obviously, Ice Nine Kills at the
0: playing.
1: Palladium.
0: I know. I'm super excited.
1: Yeah.
0: It's cool to... It's going to be really cool to see them in, like, a smaller venue, too, because yeah. last year when we played,
1: we
0: were
1: in
0: the arena.
1: Yeah.
0: Yes.
1: So I asked Spencer about that. He said probably next year they'll go back to the arena. It sounds like they want to hop
0: back
1: and back
0: forth. Yeah.
1: But there's something about seeing Ice Nine Kills in an old historic theater.
0: It's so cool.
1: Especially because that's where the band started.
0: Yes.
1: Is in that building.
0: Is in that building.
1: So
0: exactly.
1: That's cool.
0: It's so funny because I should try and convince them to play upstairs of the Palladium, which is like a tiny, tiny room.
1: Yeah, a little club.
0: Yeah, so I think we should try and like be like, come on, give us a tiny show.
1: Good luck getting like a ticket to that
0: yeah,
1: show.
0: I know, right?
1: Yeah.
0: But I think so. They could charge, you know, a good $10,000 per ticket.
1: Yeah. Thank you so much for coming and hanging out with me today. It was so good to see you in
0: Thank
1: person. You came on the podcast.
0: Exactly.
1: But we talked through like Zoom and stuff.
0: I know. So it's always like, crazy yeah. too. Yeah. So thank you so much for having me.
1: Yeah, of course. And for anybody that is not here yet, the line is already around the building.
0: Oh, it's crazy.
1: It is. It's so nice outside. So if you're going to wait out in a long line to get into Silver Scream Con, today's the day to do it.
0: Yes. It feels so nice.
1: Yeah, it's beautiful. All right, we're broadcasting live from the convention floor here at the DCU Center. It's Mistress Carrie on 100 FM, The Pike.
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0: had serious, serious FOMO because Eddie Trunk and a bunch of other people were putting up pictures of Metallica at the Sphere last night. Night number one of Metallica's residency at the Sphere in Vegas, and it looked insane. The first song they played was Battery. The imagery on that, it's 160,000 square feet of LED screen at the Sphere in Vegas, and they used every inch of it. It looked so freaking cool. Eddie Trunk put up on Twitter that the whole show, the guys that were sitting next to him were just talking like Metallica wasn't on the stage. Eddie was so mad. He was furious, and, well, Eddie Trunk angry, let's be honest. He's just so nice of a guy. He just wants to talk about heavy metal. But Eddie Trunk was pretty pissed last night at Metallica. It's Mistress Carrie broadcasting live from the DCU Center, the convention center floor for Silver Scream Con 5, a huge horror convention. If you love horror movies, if you love heavy metal, if you love both of those things, then you are going to love Silver Scream Con. And the brainchild behind it all is Spencer Charnas from Ice Nine Kills, who is coming up next. 100 FM, The Pike.
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1: Broadcasting live from the DCU Center, Silver Scream Con 5, and the brainchild behind this craziness has now joined me in the Pike booth, Spencer Charnas from Ice Nine Kills. How are you?
2: It's great.
1: Have you gotten any sleep in the last few days?
2: Are you saying I look like crap?
1: No, I'm asking. I was the... last night, I saw you guys outside late night on the sidewalk. After I loaded in my booth, I was screaming at you and Lee outside. It looked like you guys were looking for a place to eat.
2: I think we were looking for a place to party, man. That's why we come to Silver Scream Con.
1: Yeah.
2: Live, right?
1: You want to put that mic right up? Get it up right up close.
2: Oh, right up
1: close.
2: There you are.
1: That's perfect. This is insane. I saw the super. I got here today when the Super Troopers cruiser came in.
2: Oh, those guys are the best.
1: It's so cool. Are you going to, like, chug maple syrup with them?
2: Already did that in the bathroom. Yeah, that's actually where we were on our way to a maple syrup chugging competition in the men's room.
1: I've been talking to a lot of the people. Lee was just here talking about the RIP party and, of course, the sold-out Palladium show tomorrow night. We talked about it on the podcast. Like, it sounds like you're going to go arena, palladium.
2: Yeah, you know, I think keeping it intimate every other year is nice. And then doing in the big room here in the DCU every other year, you know. Give them the best of both worlds. Because I like arena shows, but also obviously grew up going to Palladium shows. That's where I started the band.
1: That building is for metal. That building is hallowed ground.
2: Oh my God.
1: Nationwide. Like, everybody's played there.
2: Yeah, I remember seeing, like, the old Hatebreed videos, Killswitch Engage. So many people have filmed live videos there that you used to see on Headbangers Ball and stuff like that. So it's amazing.
1: I was a flower girl in a wedding at the Palladium, and the couple got married and then got fed into the guar meat grinder on stage.
2: Oh, it was, I love that.
1: They're still married. They had three kids. They've been married like 22 years.
2: That's badass.
1: That's how you know it's true love.
2: And we have Ethan Embry here this year, who was in many great movies, but he was also in Empire Records, where he actually gets fed to guar.
1: Yeah, see?
2: So, yeah, it all makes sense.
1: The celebrities this year, you can go on the Silver Scream Con website, because I think when you are going to come to a convention like this, you have to have a plan, because there's so many panels, there's so many people that you got to kind of figure out, who do I want to meet the most? Who was the guest that you could not believe said yes this year? Because there are some huge names.
2: Well, other than Dingbar Tarbani, he was a difficult get. And he actually hasn't showed up yet.
1: Haven't seen him.
2: Yeah. I don't know. Word on the street is he might be bailing. I don't know. But Linda Blair, for me, full circle moment.
1: Yeah.
2: Met her when I was a little kid at Spooky World in Berlin, Mass., which was a big part of my love of horror and all things, meeting horror celebrities. So to have her here, you know, the star of The Exorcist, one of the greatest horror movies of all time, number one on many best of horror lists of all time. So that was incredible. And hopefully we'll make her head spin, or not.
1: I, last year, started this at Silver Scream Con 4. I came up with four questions that I had to ask every guest on the show. Now, obviously, it's Silver Scream Con 5,
2: right.
1: So I've got my five questions. Are you ready, Spencer Charnas
2: ready.
1: From Ice Nine Kills?
2: I'm ready.
1: First horror movie you ever saw?
2: Halloween.
1: The first Halloween? The OG?
2: Original Halloween.
1: Movie that still scares you? A scene from a movie, a jump scare that still gets you?
2: The pool scene in Showgirls still gets me to this day. You know, Saved by the Bell this, Saved by the Bell that.
1: Yeah.
2: Showgirls, hello.
1: Mm-hmm. I
2: get
1: it.
2: That shimmy in the pool. Scary as hell.
1: Best horror movie soundtrack, because so many of them are filled with iconic rock music.
2: That's a tough one. For me, you know, it's a lot of like smaller known bands on this one soundtrack that I love. Scream 1. It's got a band from Boston called Birdbrain singing this song, Youth of America. And I don't know if you ever came across them in your days back at AAF, but they were a very small band, and they're the ones that play that song at Stu's party. Say a prayer for the youth of America.
1: Yeah.
2: It's a great song, and they're a Boston band. So I'm bummed that I never saw them back in the day, like at Axis or something.
1: This is going to be hard for you, but I guarantee you have an answer for it. Most iconic horror movie kill.
2: Oh, that's difficult. Yeah. My favorite kill, I always go with Silent Night, Deadly Night 1. Linnea Quigley gets impaled on a set of antlers with her top off.
1: It's always with the top off.
2: Hey, I didn't pull the top off.
1: The top is always off. The girl's always in the woods in heels.
2: Hey, you got to talk to the Santa Claus killer in that. Talk to Robert Brian Wilson. That wasn't me that pulled her shirt off. I don't know.
1: And I asked this of the horror actors, but it's the same for the rock stars. Craziest request from a fan.
2: I can't tell what that is. My lawyer would advise against
1: it. Is there a PG one that you're allowed to share? Like, Lee Jennings told me that somebody asked him to autograph their antidepressants, and somebody else asked him to autograph an empty bleach bottle, and he still doesn't know what they use the bleach for.
2: Some mother of a fan asked for all of our stage-used underwear after show. Yeah.
1: Really?
2: Yeah.
1: The mom of a fan?
2: Yeah.
1: I mean, that's a power move to send mom to ask.
2: Absolutely. We sold it to her for $1,000. Yeah. But it was a check, and the check bounced.
1: Stage worn undies.
2: Pretty good.
1: Why would any? I mean, no offense, but I've seen you guys.
2: Smell pretty good.
1: Yeah.
2: Even after show.
1: It's a natural musk, really.
2: Oh, yes. Very much.
1: Yeah.
2: Yeah.
1: The line is around the building already. Have you looked out the windows?
2: I hadn't had a chance. I just got in here.
1: Yeah, well, that's why I have to move you.
2: You gotta move me.
1: Because they told me if you are sitting in the Pike booth with me when those doors
2: open, I'll be torn to shreds.
1: You might be like the best kill in a movie ever because you'll get like trampled.
2: I'm like the Burt Reynolds of the DCU Center right now. Who I love Burt Reynolds.
1: Look, I was just talking to Jeff Daniel about Cannonball Run.
2: Jeff Daniels or Jeff Daniel Phillips?
1: Jeff Daniel Phillips. About
2: Jeff Daniels is here too.
1: Is he?
2: With Jim Carrey. Everyone get down to the DCU Center. We've got a Dumb and Dumber photo shoot happening right now.
1: No, we were talking about Adrienne Barbeau because she's in Cannonball Run with Burt Reynolds.
2: Yeah.
1: So
2: I mean, what a star.
1: Yeah, I want to meet her today. That's my goal. I don't think I'm going to be able to get near Linda Blair.
2: Because you're scared of her?
1: No, I love her, but I think she's the line to get her autograph and pictures is going to be insane.
2: She's going to be mobbed, man.
1: Yeah, it's going to
2: be
1: great.
2: Mobbed.
1: Well, thank you for having us back.
2: Yeah, absolutely.
1: Congratulations on a massive success already, and the doors haven't even opened yet. It's going to be huge.
2: That. Thank you so much.
1: It was good to see you.
2: Yeah, great to see you. I love you.
1: Yeah. We'll be back with more. We're live at the DCU Center, 100 FM, The Pike.

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1: That means the doors have opened for the RIP fans for Silver Scream Con. 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It's happening. 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
2: Some light rain is falling in spots out there, so watch out for any wet roads. It is delayed on 290 West in Worcester from just before Burncoat to just about Route 9 Belmont Street. 146 North is slow before 290. 290 East is delayed before Grafton Street. 190 South, brake lights before 290. Also brake lights on Route 2 West before Jackson Road. The Pike West is okay from Westboro to Auburn, and 395 is fine. I'm Dave Gardner with your right now traffic.
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3: Adrian Barbeau.
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2: How are you?
3: I'm good.
2: It's finally the weekend, and it's Silver Scream Con weekend, which we look forward to all year. This year, we had to wait a couple extra weeks because they bumped it to October.
3: Well, it's perfect because it's Halloween month.
2: Exactly.
3: So it's all part of, the scary plan.
2: Did you love Halloween growing up when you were a kid?
3: I loved it.
2: What was your most iconic childhood costume? The one that got you the most candy?
3: Oh, my gosh. I mean, I was a big He-Man fan.
2: Oh, yeah.
3: Back in the 80s. So I liked being a Skeletor.
2: That is coming out as a live-action movie, like, this coming year. Masters of the Universe.
3: It's already out.
2: It's out already?
3: Yeah, what, do you live on Saturn?
2: Yes, obviously
3: right
2: I do, yeah.
3: Yeah, no, it's already...
2: Oh, it already came out?
3: Yeah.
2: Oh, I didn't see it.
3: That's hilarious.
2: All right, I'm going to watch it on demand then, I guess.
3: Okay, cool. Well, if that means there's a lot...
2: Well, you're not in it, so you don't have to worry
3: about
2: it.
3: You don't know that. You haven't seen it. Maybe I'm Skeletor. Maybe I haven't stopped being Skeletor for 40 years.
2: Jared Leto is Skeletor in that movie.
3: Yeah, no makeup.
2: Yeah.
3: Yeah, pretty impressive.
2: For anybody that doesn't know your voice that's listening right now.
3: My weird voice, yeah.
2: What would they most know you for? What do you get recognized the most for?
3: Well, this is probably Grandma's Boy was a movie I did 20 years ago. 20th anniversary this year, which is pretty funny. So it's this little R-rated comedy we wrote, video game stoner comedy, and yeah, that's probably the most, because the other movies I've done, I work a lot with Adam Sandler, who's a New England native, and so you probably, my voice would, I've done a lot of movies with him, so a lot of character voices, so like, I've done a movie, Just Go With It, where I talk like this, where I have the sheep, and then Benchwarmers, where I'm afraid of a sign, and I'm always like, freaked out, so I have a lot of Bucky Larson. A lot of people are questioning why I'm at the horror con. And I did a movie about Bucky Larson. It was called Bucky Larson. And I starred in it. And it was about a porn star with the smallest penis in the world.
2: That sounds
3: and
2: like
3: so
2: absolute
3: I tell people
2: hell.
3: That, yeah, but that's what I tell people. That is a horror movie. Because there's a scene where I'm not wearing pants. And you see my penis. And it's like an acorn.
2: What was the prosthetic like for that?
3: We had to cut a Skittle in half, basically, and then put some fur around it. Yeah, so, it was
2: Mark
3: really, so
2: Wahlberg,
3: that is a horror movie.
2: Mark Wahlberg, another fellow masshole.
3: Of course, Mark's
2: when he
3: great.
2: Did Boogie Nights, he kept the prosthetic.
3: Yeah, that's the exact opposite of
2: yeah,
3: my movie.
2: Did you keep your prosthetic?
3: Yeah, it's my third nipple. So I did. It's lovely.
2: I'm so envious because I have this voice and that's all I have. Of people that can jump in and out of different character voices.
3: Right.
2: Do you invent the voices or do they come to you with like, this is kind of what we want it to sound like?
3: Yeah, they kind of come to my own brain. I was on Reno 911 for a while and I did that for 7 years. That's a long time. But I created the characters. So a lot of the characters I create, my Benchwarmers character, but like Terry from Reno 911 talks like this, like... Hi. So I just, they just kind of come to your head, especially when you're trying on like the outfits, that helps a lot.
2: Oh,
3: when you're
2: yeah.
3: putting wardrobe on, you kind of get into the character.
2: A lot of actors say that like the wardrobe really, really
3: It does
2: helps.
3: Help a lot. Yeah, for sure.
2: Michael B. Jordan said playing the twins that one pair of shoes for one twin, he made them too small. And the other pair of shoes for the other twin, he made the shoes too big. So, like, they walked different, and that reminded
3: him cool.
2: which twin he was in that scene just because of the shoes.
3: Yeah, 100%. Yeah, that's how I was with my penis and Bucky Larson. I had one penis that was tiny and then mine that was average, so that helped. That helped me.
2: Silver Scream Con, this is the 5th year. Spencer Charnas was just here
3: Love
2: a minute ago.
3: Spencer.
2: Oh,
3: we
2: my
3: became
2: God.
3: Good buddies. He's awesome.
2: Did he get you eating roast beef sandwiches yet?
3: No, what is that?
2: So... In Massachusetts,
3: okay.
2: The North Shore of Massachusetts is known for its roast beef sandwich places. The South Shore is known for bar pizza, which is like
3: bar
2: personal
3: pizza?
2: Bar pizza. That's okay. A very specific kind of pizza that you order at the bar. It's a single serving pizza. But the roast beef sandwiches in northern, like the North Shore of Massachusetts, are like legendary. It's the best roast beef you'll ever have.
3: Oh, wow. No, he hasn't shared that with me.
2: Yeah,
3: I'm going to have
2: tell him
3: that
2: he's
3: got to
2: take you for a three-way.
3: Okay, interesting.
2: And he'll know what that means. I had my first three-way with Spencer.
3: Okay.
2: It's delicious.
3: But so what would that mean, that it's a pizza and
2: sandwich? No, it's roast beef sandwich with barbecue sauce, mayonnaise, and cheese is the three-way.
3: Oh, that's the three-way?
2: Yeah.
3: But it was a five-way then, if it was you and Spencer.
2: It was me and Spencer.
3: So then what is an orgy?
2: I guess it's like three people having three ways at the same time,
3: maybe.
2: Right,
3: it's a lot of beef.
2: If you get invited to his Halloween party, he talked to me about it on my podcast the other day. He's got a guy from Massachusetts, Jim, that moved to San Diego and has Jim's Roast Beef, and it's North Shore Roast Beef Diego.
3: I was just in San Diego.
2: Yeah. So go. He said Jim slings great beef.
3: Okay, great.
2: So go see Jim, I guess.
3: I'm on board, yeah.
2: It's Silver Scream Con 5, so I have 5 questions I'm asking everybody.
3: You go for it.
2: Are you ready?
3: I think so.
2: First horror movie you ever saw?
3: First horror movie I ever saw was the original Friday the 13th.
2: Love it.
3: People don't realize, like, back in the 70s and 80s, horror movies would just be on the TV.
2: Yeah.
3: So you would turn on the TV in like the 80s and like Saturday afternoon, like The Exorcist would be on. And yeah. I'm not joking, by the way. Anybody older can attest to this. It was so insane.
2: They were not worried about our brains developing properly back then.
3: Yeah, no, it was aggressive. So I remember distinctly the first Friday the 13th. It was horrifying.
2: The movie that still, as an adult, scares you? A specific scene in a movie, a jump scare that always gets you even though you know it's coming?
3: The last really jarring jump scare where I felt like my heart stopped in my body was Insidious. It's that daytime shot where, if anybody knows what I'm talking about, if you've seen it, but there's the shot of the, it's just a cutaway and all of a sudden this demon is behind her. And that was a massive jump scare for me. I was literally, my heart stopped and I farted.
2: And even though you know it's coming.
3: But you don't, though. I didn't know it's coming. No, like, you didn't, like, about Masters of the Universe. You have no idea.
2: I would have no idea.
3: Yeah.
2: Sorry, I didn't
3: no,
2: see it.
3: No, it's so funny. I love it.
2: Best horror movie soundtrack. There's so many great ones filled with rock music.
3: Yeah. I mean, that's why Spencer's band Ice Nine Kills is great. I wrote a movie and I'm directing. It's a broad PG-13 comedy. And I told Spencer I want to use his music, but I don't know how it would fit in, like, this broad, like, it's called Animal Lovers and it's about, like, pets and stuff. So maybe I'll just add a really intense, weird sequence. I'm not afraid of that.
2: Yeah.
3: I mean, the best soundtrack, there's too many. That's really tricky. I mean, going back to the original Halloween, I mean, just that is so simple. I mean, that's what really impresses me, is the simplicity of certain soundtracks. If you just get that sound, I don't know.
2: Halloween. A person that's writing their own movies now, the sound. Because, like, I can't imagine what it's like to film a movie and you're, like, doing it with a bunch of, you know, gaffers staring at you and it's quiet. And then they add the sound, the Jaws music, the Jason music, like, that music makes the experience.
3: Oh, yeah, 100%. Well, when I'm writing, I've been writing movies for 25 years, so I always have a song in mind. The first movie I ever wrote, I wrote the original script for Malibu's Most Wanted. So I remember, that's right when Eminem came out, and I used My Name Is, his big first song, and that was in my head when I was writing it. So I always have songs in my head. Another great soundtrack is The Lost Boys.
2: Oh,
3: I just stumbled across that. That's a great soundtrack too.
2: Most iconic kill in a horror movie.
3: Oof. Gosh, that's a good one.
2: I mean, there's so many.
3: There's a lot. I off the top of my head, I don't know. I'm like scramble brained right now. I'll come back to that.
2: Yeah, there's a lot going on here right now because the door is just open, so it's getting weird fast.
3: Yeah, I just saw some Skeletor looking at me. I think he wants.
2: He's coming to kill me because I didn't see the movie.
3: Yeah, I texted him when we were talking. He's not happy with you.
2: Last question of the Silver Scream Con 5, and I asked the same of the rock stars and the actors both. Craziest request from a fan when they meet you at something like this?
3: The crazy, I mean, I'm a comedian, so it's never that insane. But somebody did ask me one time, I'll never forget it, to fart in their mouth.
2: No.
3: Yep.
2: That is a very specific kink.
3: Yeah.
2: I hope that you did it for the kids.
3: The weird, no, the weird thing is it was my dad. Yeah. So that was very bizarre.
2: I hope you raised a lot of money. Your dad's a weird dude.
3: Yeah.
2: It's no surprise that you ended up the way you did.
3: It was for animals with bad breath. That was a charity. So that's why, yeah. So anyway, I love Worcester. It was a lot of people from Boston. I spent a lot of time in New England doing stand-up. And Worcester's been really great. So
2: we're a very specific breed of people.
3: Boston people like to really take the piss out of Worcester.
2: Yeah.
3: Everybody I talk to is like, oh, you going to Worcester? Oh,
2: yeah.
3: God.
2: Yeah, you need your passport when you get off the pike.
3: Yeah, what do you want, a machete?
2: Yeah.
3: Everybody, crazy people, you know. I don't know if that accent was good.
2: And it was close. Yeah, that was pretty good. It's okay. Not bad.
3: I grew up, and I'm old again, so like I grew up with Tollbooth Willie and Sandler. So I'm always curious what people think about Tollbooth Willie here. If they're flattered with it or if they're...
2: I mean, we know...
3: It's so funny.
2: We know where the butt of the joke.
3: Yeah. But it's like an homage, though.
2: Yeah, that's what I mean.
3: Yeah.
2: Yeah.
3: I mean, it's like a shout-out. I did the show Portlandia with Fred Armisen, who's an old friend of mine. And I got to Portland, Oregon, and I was like, oh, people love the show here? And he was like, no.
2: Yeah.
3: Like, they didn't like that they were being lampooned, you know? So I was curious about Tollbooth Willie.
2: Well, the thing
3: But New England's got a great sense of humor. That's why. It's one of the best places to do comedy. I love New England.
2: I think New Englanders, if we're not busting your balls, that means we don't like you.
3: Yeah, exactly.
2: If we're busting your balls well, it's because we really, really like you.
3: Yeah, that's how comedians are.
2: Exactly.
3: Like if I'm roasting people 24/7, so that's the New England mindset, too. It's super fun. I love it.
2: Well, it was really nice to meet you. I know that you have got, like, a breakneck schedule here at Silver Screen Con, so I appreciate you taking
3: a few minutes.
2: Thank you
3: for having me, and a big shout-out to everybody out there.
2: Yeah, it's going to be
3: safe.
2: Yeah, it's going to be mobbed all weekend.
3: Yeah, come by and say hi.
2: Thank you so much. It was so nice to meet you. We'll be back with more. We're live on 100 FM, The Pike.

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1: You're on the brakes on 290 West in Worcester from just before Burnco to just about Route 9 Belmont Street. 290 East is slow in Marlboro before 495. 146 North is delayed in Worcester right at 290. 190 is okay. It is busy, but it's moving through Harvard and Lancaster on Route 2 West and busy from Millbury to Auburn on the Pike westbound. The Pike East is slow from Sturbridge to Charlton. 395 is good between Auburn and Webster. I'm Dave Gardner with your right now traffic.
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0: A somber anniversary today. Had to get on some Tom Petty because it was on this date in 2017 that Tom Petty passed away. He was found unconscious at his home, not breathing, and in cardiac arrest. He was taken to UCLA Medical Center in Santa Monica, California, where he was pronounced dead at 8:40 p.m. on this date in 2017. The late, great Tom Petty. It's Mistress Carrie broadcasting live from Silver Scream Con 5 at the DCU Center in Worcester all weekend long. In the convention center, the doors are open and it is already packed. So if you're looking for something to do this weekend, get your tickets now, even if you're not going to be here until tomorrow or Sunday, because they're the hardest ticket to get in town. And yet last year it sold out. So if there's still tickets available, you want to grab them. The show tomorrow night at the Palladium, that is sold out. And we're going to have some of the Spencer Charnas from Ice Nine Kills was already here. I think the Twisted guys are going to stop by. And I've got your final chance of the week to text in and qualify for that Dreams Vacation, a trip for four to Mexico. More coming up. We're broadcasting live. It's Mistress Carrie at Silver Screen Con on 100 FM, The Pike.
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2: A crash in Northboro on 290 westbound after Solomon Pond Road by Whitney Street. It's backed up. Also, 290 west is slow from just over the Shrewsbury line down to just about Route 9 Belmont Street in Worcester. Eastbound's okay. The Pike eastbound slow in Westboro before 495. Busy but moving from Grafton to Auburn on the Pike West. It is a pretty nice ride on 190, but we're seeing some delays through Harvard and Lancaster on Route 2 westbound. I'm Dave Gardner with your right now traffic.
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0: So you can expect a big concert announcement from those guys in case you missed them at the sold-out show at the Xfinity Center celebrating the 25th anniversary of Break the Cycle. Stained on the Pike, It's Mistress Carrie. They also have new music coming. I have heard the first single. I can't keep a secret. All I can tell you is that it's really good. I can tell you nothing else. It's Mistress Carrie broadcasting live from Silver Scream Con 5. We're at the DCU Center Convention Center. And the guys from Twisted have joined me in the Pike booth. What's going on, guys?
1: Hello, Mistress Carrie.
0: How are you? Thank you guys for coming over. You guys look very hot. Hockey jerseys, face paint. I'm so sorry.
1: No, we're here for, we're going to do the con, then we're going to go try out for the Bruins.
0: Yeah.
1: And see what happens. You
0: guys, as my mom would say, you guys are sweating like a whore in church right now.
2: You know it.
0: Yes.
2: Well, that's because we have no electricity. You have all the electricity.
0: I do. We took all the power. We got to fund the, we had to power the radio station.
2: I'm going to run an extension cord over to my fan from your booth over to me. Right. Siphon a little bit of our electricity.
0: So you guys are opening the show tomorrow night for Ice Nine Kills at the Palladium.
2: Absolutely.
0: Which is the building where Ice Nine Kills began.
2: Yes.
0: And it's already sold out.
2: Yes.
0: Yeah, grab that mic, get right up on it.
1: You're welcome.
0: Yeah.
2: No, it's a super honor. Like we were talking when we were off air, we got to do the first Silver Scream. So coming back all these years later for number 5 and actually being a part of the show and everything, it's just, it's super awesome to see like all of the elevation, everything uplifted and so much more better.
0: I had Spencer on the Mistress Carrie podcast this week, and we were able to talk about like the evolution over the last 5 years, starting it in the ballroom of a hotel and then literally outgrowing it. And you guys, because you were at the first, then you come back to the fifth and see what it's become. It's unbelievable how popular this event has become.
1: Absolutely.
0: And how passionate the fans are.
2: Oh, for sure. Yo, the dedication is, there's cosplay, there's so many people just on hand, just waiting to meet, like, stars and talent. It's just the energy in the room, it's awesome. You can cut it with a butter knife.
0: And the music passion as well. Like New England loves their metal.
2: I love that. And we love it back.
0: So you guys are here all weekend. You got your own Twisted booth over there.
2: We do.
0: And then tomorrow night you're at the Palladium.
2: Yep.
0: Then are you free to just raise hell and havoc in Worcester the other two nights?
1: No.
0: No.
1: Back at the booth. Sign, shut up, sign.
0: Yeah.
2: Straight from the booth into the cages of the freak show, chained up and back to

0: My boy Gary V is like that with the Jets.
1: Yeah.
0: He is their hell or high water. Every success, every fail, he celebrates. Yeah. And I love that.
1: And then we just go butt fumble and we move on.
0: Hey, you know,
2: move on.
0: Hello, we're from Detroit. So, you know, our guys barely ever win, but we got some really cool colorways and a lot of patronage.
1: Yeah, exactly.
0: Go blue.
1: This
0: go
1: is.
0: Blue. Go fucking blue.
1: Nate.
0: Nate, I just wanted to see if you were out there, Nate. I'm testing to see if you're earning it today, Nate.
1: So it's Silver Scream Con 5, so I'm asking everybody that comes through the booth here at the Pike the same five questions. Are you ready?
2: Yes.
1: Okay, I'm here with the guys from Twisted. First horror movie you ever saw?
0: Go.
2: Kazam with Shaquille O'Neal.
0: Nightmare on Elm Street with Robert Englund.
1: Nice, good one.
0: Terrified Me in the Neighborhood.
1: Movie that still scares you even if you know it's coming. Like the jump scare that still gets you, the movie that still...
2: Mrs. Doubtfire starring Robin Williams.
1: Yes!
0: Amityville 2, The Possession.
1: I love that you guys are pressing fake buttons.
0: We don't talk over each other. We've been doing this for ages.
1: Yeah, you have.
0: Hetero life partner.
1: This is going to be the tough one for you guys because you're musicians. Best horror movie soundtrack.
2: Oh, man, that is...
1: There's a lot of good ones.
0: I'm going to go, and I'm reaching on this one. It's the Spawn soundtrack. I'm saying it's
1: yes.
0: because I'm going to use my comic book nerdyism, and I'm going to
1: shoehorn
0: it
1: in there. No, that fits.
0: And that's a great one.
1: Yeah, that's the Spawn soundtrack is great.
2: I'm going to say Judgment Night.
1: Oh!
2: I'm going to go there on you.
1: So this was the 40th anniversary year for Aerosmith and Run DMC's Walk This Way.
0: Yes.
1: There are lines that changed music.
0: Yes.
1: Aerosmith, Run DMC...
0: Public Enemy and Anthrax. Yes.
1: The Beastie Boys blending hip-hop and the Judgment Night soundtrack.
2: That really set it off.
0: We are the bastardized child of that relationship.
1: That's what I'm saying is that that soundtrack is filled with collaborations of iconic rock bands and hardcore hip-hop artists, and it's fantastic.
2: It came out amazing.
1: It's so good.
0: That was a good one.
1: Yeah, that's a great one. All right, number four, most iconic kill in a horror movie.
0: Oh, I got it. Go ahead. You want go?
2: Jason with the sleeping bag.
1: Damn. Yes!
0: Jason with the sleeping bag.
1: Yes!
0: That is the most, and it was cut. It was cut. So much of it was cut.
1: Yeah.
0: Because we're friends with Kane, and he tells us a lot how, like, you only see, like, a scintilla of what was intended for you to see. And they dialed it back on us because they didn't think we could stomach it. Shame on them for that.
1: Yeah.
0: We were ready for
1: there should have been a director's cut
0: should've
1: back
0: been.
1: Then.
0: Right. Should've been.
1: Should've yeah.
2: You could do all that now.
1: Yeah, you could.
2: And really reap the benefits of it.
0: I would.
1: But, like, with something like Jaws, right? Like, it's what you don't see sometimes that freaks
0: scary.
1: You out more.
2: That's funny you
0: that was
2: Jaws,
0: Halloween.
2: That's the first movie that I was taken to see at the drive-in.
1: Wait, you saw Jaws at the drive-in?
2: At 6 years old.
1: Oh, that is not okay.
2: That's probably my mom. I'm sorry.
1: No, you know who
0: she
1: it is?
0: Like when he talks
1: you
0: about
1: know who it
0: Jaws.
1: Is? Legit, it's Tim Montana.
2: Nice.
0: Hey,
2: yeah.
0: Hey. Hey, Tim Montana.
2: Well, yeah, I saw that at the drive-in, and I was so scared. I just turned around, and there was another screen, and that one was playing a movie called The Deep.
1: Yeah.
0: Oh,
2: like,
0: wow.
2: It was terrorized. So I hate water now.
0: So you were just caught between two levels of hell.
1: Yeah.
2: I haven't showered in years.
1: All right, last question of the Silver Scream Con 5, and this goes to the horror actors or musicians alike. Craziest request from a fan. Weirdest thing you ever autographed, something weird that they brought you, something they asked you for.
0: It's probably going to be the same thing.
2: Woman's vibrator.
0: Okay.
1: Really?
2: Signed? Yes. Used.
1: Initial or full signature?
2: Full signature.
1: Oh!
0: Signed it barehanded, too.
1: Oh!
0: Not me. I was going to say, seriously, that this, we'll call the person a surgeon, and they brought in... Yeah. Specific instruments that are used in children's surgeries. Infant surgeries, and had a sign.
1: Like little surgical instruments?
0: Like the shears that cuts
1: off
0: the breastplate and the skeletal. And I was like, what the H, man?
1: Yeah.
0: What all the letters?
1: Somebody brought me a bracket that they used to screw their spine together after the...
2: Then
1: they had it removed, and I made a necklace out of it, and I wore it for years because it was really cool.
0: I love that. I love that you were into it like that.
1: Yeah.
0: But on the other hand, I'm still to this day appalled. I signed it because I didn't want to be rude, but I was, like, terrified at the idea, but... but it's different things that who am I to judge

0: what is a solid core memory for that. That might have been that person's first endeavor.
1: That person could have been a surgeon who'd spent all those years in medical school.
0: Nailed it. And I was looking at it as like, well, what an awkward thing to sign.
1: Yeah, and he's like, this is Tuesday for me.
2: I ended up on a bus.
3: Indeed.
2: With a couple bikers.
0: Uh-oh.
2: From the Outlaws.
1: Take it nice. Be nice for Nate, please. Be nice for Nate.
2: And one of them.
0: Keep yours on, Nate.
2: No.
0: I'm kidding.
2: I'm a pro. One of them gave me an object about 6 inches long, thin, with a ball at the end of it.
1: Okay.
2: And I asked what it was, and he said it was somebody's hip replacement.
1: Yes.
2: Yeah.
1: Yeah.
2: So that happened. That was cool.
1: You never know what you're going to get from fans.
0: He's walking around with an official piece of a Vigi in his
2: pocket. Right. I don't know whose, but
0: I'm kidding.
2: It's somebody.
0: That's awesome. I love it.
1: So you guys are here, Silver Scream Con 5. You got a booth all weekend, and you're opening up for Ice Nine Kills tomorrow night at the Palladium.
0: Life is good.
1: So thank you guys so much for coming by the booth. Thank the guys from Twisted, come see them this weekend if you got your passes for Silver Scream Con. We'll be back with more broadcasting live from Silver Scream Con at the DCU Center, 100 FM, The Pike.
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1: I didn't think I'd be.
2: We are live at Silver Scream Con 5. It's Mistress Carrie live at the DCU Center. And we have a legend in the Pike booth now because. Do we get to give you the credit for being the guy that inspired all of this?
1: Thank you. I don't know what to say. I'm lost for words. But it's an honor to be on your show.
2: Yeah, get right up on the microphone there.
1: All right. It is an honor to be on your show.
2: Thank you. I appreciate that. Now, you are the founder of Spooky World.
1: Yes.
2: And Spencer Charnas has said that Spooky World inspired Silver Scream Con. So we can blame you for all of this craziness.
1: I take credit. Guilty as charged.
2: Tell me what the idea process was when you were getting ready to, like, do Spooky World first.
1: Well,
2: because that was not like a given that it was going to be as successful as it was.
1: No idea. I remember my partner telling me, if we can sell 40 tickets a night for 31 nights, we'll break even and we can pay back our 15-year loan. And then on the first night, we sold 2,000 tickets.
2: Yeah.
1: Sold 60,000 tickets, and I paid back my 15-year loan in 3 weeks.
2: Wow.
1: That is the truth. Yeah.
2: That's unbelievable. I've spent so many nights at Spooky World. The most iconic one was I got in a casket, put into a hearse, and that's how I arrived for my broadcast that night.
1: Sweet.
2: Which it was the first time I think I had ever been in a closed casket before. So thank you.
1: Nice. We actually had, it was a Mike Morin from the Kurt Gowdy station, I forgot what it was, came to us with a stunt, and we buried him 6 feet under in a coffin, and he stayed there all weekend.
2: Oh my gosh.
1: How insane is that?
2: Yeah, I would not let you bury me in the coffin. I would just get in it.
1: It was wild.
2: Yeah. So you're here kind of as the godfather of Silver Scream Con, I guess.
1: We threw out a lot of seeds along the trail and they grew. And so we've had an influence in a lot of horror cons.
2: Yeah.
1: And a lot of them have said they came to Spooky World, they went back home to, Orlando or Chicago or even Orange County and did their own huge horror cons. And now there's so many of them.
2: And Spencer told me when I had him on the Mistress Carrie podcast that he said that they are just the next generation. That he got inspired by Spooky World, and he's hoping that there's somebody at Silver Scream Con that's going to get inspired someday to do their own, that it's like passing of the torch.
1: Exactly. Now, I'm working on a second book, which is Top Horror and Halloween Events in America, and Spencer's
2: Ice Nine Kills,
1: Silver Scream event is in the top 10 horror cons in the country.
2: Already. In 5 years, it's already
1: phenomenal.
2: Yeah.
1: I mean, just a bullet that shot out of the cannon. You can see the crowds. It's wonderful.
2: Yeah, it's awesome.
1: Everybody's smiling. Everybody's happy. Maybe a little scared, but.
2: Yeah, a little bit. All right, so I've been asking everybody that comes to the Pike booth today the Silver Scream Con 5. Same 5 questions.
1: Okay.
2: Are you ready?
1: I'm ready.
2: First horror movie you ever saw?
1: I would say House of Wax with Vincent Price. I befriended him. He was very supportive to me.
2: You knew Vincent Price?
1: I got in touch with him when he was doing Edward Scissorhands.
2: Yeah.
1: When he passed away, we were making arrangements with Victoria, the daughter, for him to come out. He passed away shortly after Edward Scissorhands.
2: Oh.
1: He never made it out, but we used his likeness in my documentary called Spooktacular, which is now on Amazon Prime.
2: That is very cool. Number 2, movie that still scares you.
1: The Exorcist.
2: Yeah.
1: My friend Linda Blair, who's a neighbor nearby me.
2: She's going to be here this weekend.
1: She actually did a foreword to my book, Behind the Screams at Spooktacular. And Alice Cooper, of course, also did a co-foreword. Great friends.
2: That scene where she goes down the stairs backwards, not okay.
1: You know, I don't
2: nightmare fuel.
1: That wasn't originally shown.
2: No, that came out later.
1: You know,
2: yeah.
1: You know your stuff, Mrs.
2: See?
1: Barry.
2: Yes. All right, number three, best horror movie soundtrack, because there's some really great rock music in horror movie soundtracks.
1: I like the simple John Carpenter tingling of the keys with Halloween.
2: Yeah.
1: And now Cody, his son, is taking off with further beyond that original.
2: Most iconic kill in a horror movie.
1: Well, I love Art the Clown and his kills.
2: Everybody's
1: count is
2: talking
1: the
2: about
1: roof.
2: Terrifier, man. Yeah. He is just a weird dude.
1: Yeah.
2: And then finally, and this is going to be interesting coming from you because we've been asking the actors and the musicians, but the craziest request from a fan, so I guess for you, maybe craziest request from a horror actor at the old Spooky World, maybe. Something weird somebody asked you for.
1: I had a fan come to my chief of security who came to me and said, this woman is about to give birth. Her water broke, and she's in Alice Cooper's line, and she's still four or five people away.
2: And she doesn't want to get out of line.
1: She won't get out of line.
2: Because she's having a baby, but she's determined.
1: We already called the ambulance. We rushed her to the front. He signed whatever she wanted to have signed.
2: And then she left and had the
1: and
2: baby.
1: She went right to the hospital. Now, we don't know if it was a boy or a girl. But
2: still?
1: She could have named it Alice.
2: Well,
1: either one would apply.
2: If you're the crazy woman that went into labor waiting to meet Alice Cooper at Spooky World, was it a girl or a boy? We have questions. We have so many questions.
1: Yes.
2: It was so nice to see you.
1: Good to see you again.
2: Thank you for coming and hanging out with us. Thank you for all of the amazing times at Spooky World. We always look forward to it. It was an absolute blast. You are an icon in the horror world.
1: Thank you so much.
2: We'll be back with more. 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

0: 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Mike Shue, Chuck Perks, and I have got the keywords all next week, but this is the last one of the week. This week, it's Coast. 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A whole week's worth of text keywords all next week, starting Monday morning with the Pike Morning Show and Mike Shue. 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The Pike Street team is going to be here all weekend, too. 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